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3: All right, America, I want to solicit your calls early. I want to ask you a question. 877-381-3811. According to Israel National News via Right Scoop, U.S. President Donald Trump said he cautioned Prime Minister Benjamin Netanyahu during a conversation over the past day that a broader conflict with Iran could leave Israel facing Tehran without American backing. So Israel was threatened. Speaking to Channel 12, which is one of the most liberal of the TV channels there, Trump said he told Netanyahu to be careful about further military action. This is after these missiles were fired. Warned that Israel could soon find itself confronting Iran on its own if the situation escalated. According to Trump, he urged Netanyahu during a phone call Sunday night not to respond to Iran's missile attack. 11 ballistic missiles shot into Israel, and our president urged the prime minister not to respond. He said the conversation ended without a clear decision from the Israeli leader. I'm assuming he was dumbfounded and he needed to talk to his cabinet. Because over there you have government that's cobbled together, you know, different parties. Trump said that after the call, Netanyahu consulted with his security leadership and later informed Secretary of State Rubio that he had decided to carry out a strike in Iran. President stated that Israel informed the United States only at a very late stage when aircraft were already en route. He added that he was able to reduce the scope of the planned operation. So he's acting like a special pleader for Iran, I guess. It goes on. And as Brian said, this whole thing is ridiculous. I want to ask you folks, this Islamist Nazi regime that slaughters its own people, that is seeking nuclear weapons, which is why we went in there in the first place, that is dragging us along and on, shoots 11 ballistic missiles into Israel, and they were advised and urged not to respond. Is that okay with you? Are we getting any calls? Open up the lines. Is that okay with you folks? I'm serious about that. Is that what we would do? If 11 ballistic missiles were fired into our country from Mexico by drug cartels, it's a parallel. Would that be okay with you if we did absolutely nothing? What would you say about our president then? And what kind of signal does that send to the enemy? What kind of signal would that send to Iran? To keep having Hezbollah fire into Israel, because then if Israel fights back, they'll fire missiles into Israel and they'll be, you know, we're getting to a point now where these terrorists are being immunized, in my humble opinion. But I'm quite interested in knowing your input, ladies and gentlemen, what you think about this. I don't think I'm losing my mind. We're going to take a few calls here right now. Let's go to Mark, Calgary, Canada, Sirius XM Satellite. Mark, how are you, sir?
4: Hey, good, Mark. Loving you up here. Mark, you have, like, you've come into your own, my friend. You are killing it. You are, like, the best, greatest pundit for political. I go to you every day, and I appreciate what you do.
3: Thank you, brother.
4: I am frustrated with what's going on with Trump. You'd think right now this would be a perfect opportunity to hand this off to the Israelis and Saudi Arabia and let them take over now. Why are
3: exactly.
4: they?

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3: For tonight, additional pockets of rain and storms will remain a possibility, especially heading into early on our Tuesday morning. Where this rain falls, it will be locally heavy because it's slow moving and just so much moisture in the atmosphere. Temperatures tonight in the 60s, will be in the 70s and low 80s for your Tuesday after morning rain and storms end. For 105.5 The Patriot, I'm News 2 meteorologist Marcus Bagwell.
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0: 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And she waves. Hi, Mark. She's a sweetheart. We love her. 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
4: 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I'm Lee Irwin. A protest was held outside the Clarksville City Council meeting Thursday about changes to the Ajax Turner Senior Center. The protest was held opposing the city's plan to reopen their version of the center under Clarksville Parks and Recreation. The protesters were also speaking out against the recent firing of the Senior Center's executive director, Rita Alsop. The Clarksville-Montgomery County School Board is considering changes to its public comment rules at meetings. Those changes would ban speakers from giving their time to someone else and reducing the speaking time limit back to 3 minutes. The school district is also preparing a new staff electronics policy. Local law enforcement agencies searched Vanderbilt Clarksville Hospital Sunday after a bomb threat was called in. The hospital was on lockdown for a short time. The caller said pipe bombs had been placed around hospital property. After an extensive search of the hospital and the medical campus, no explosive devices were found. And the past softball season in Clarksville, Montgomery County was filled with standout performances. Here's the Clarksville Now All-Area Softball Team and Player of the Year. Clarksville Now Player of the Year was Kenzie White from Clarksville High. White was ranked as one of the best hitters in the nation. Team of the Year was the Clarksville Wildcats, who won the district title. For more on these stories, go to ClarksvilleNow.com. I'm Lee Irwin on 105.5 The Patriot, Clarksville's news station.
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2: For tonight, additional pockets of rain and storms will remain a possibility, especially heading into early on our Tuesday morning. Where this rain falls, it will be locally heavy because it's slow moving and just so much moisture in the atmosphere. Temperatures tonight in the 60s, we'll be in the 70s and low 80s for your Tuesday after morning rain and storms end. For 105.5 The Patriot, I'm News 2 meteorologist Marcus Bagwell.
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0: terms of the Iran situation, I get Trump likes making deals and he wants peace. I tend to be a guy who goes, peace can happen through a lot of pressure. So tell me, we don't know where the groups in Iran are that would be happy to work with us and want this regime gone. And what if, talk about a deal, here's a deal, for every, we'll count up every drone you shoot out of the country and every missile you shoot out of the country, and that's, okay, every missile is a thousand guns to groups that want Iran overthrown, and every drone is 1,000 rounds of ammunition.
1: I don't disagree with you, but here's the problem, Sam. I've been reading articles where the Mossad and the CIA were in fact beginning to arm the Kurds, who are fighters. They fought alongside us with ISIS, and now suddenly they're the bad guys too. I don't get that. And they were pulled back because Erdogan, the genocidal maniac Islamist that's destroyed Turkey's society, out of Turkey had created what was a westernized type Turkey, the old Ottoman Republic, Ottoman Empire. And apparently he raised hell. And apparently, according to reports, that's why we cut them off and told them no more. Because it's been something I've never, ever understood. The last 2 months I've been saying on the air, on TV, on radio, why aren't we arming the Kurds? And if we're not going to arm the Kurds, arm the Iranians. Reagan did it, and that's how we defeated the damn Soviet Union. What is the problem? Those aren't our boots on the ground. Those are people that want to overthrow the government. I don't understand it. Can you explain it to me?
0: I am shocked that there's absolutely no group that we can work with.
1: But there are. And you know what? If there weren't, we should have helped form them, like we've done in the past under Bill Casey, who was the head of the CIA. This is something we used to do. It was one of the methodologies we would use to defeat a regime, a communist regime, a fascistic regime. But we've abandoned it. And I don't know why, unless Erdogan has that much control over the administration. The president also told Israeli TV today that there were 5 other countries pressuring him to tell Israel not to respond. Well, what countries were those? Wouldn't you want to know which countries those were?
0: I would definitely want to know.
1: And why does Israel give a crap? The 11 ballistic missiles were fired at her. I'm just kind of perplexed by this. Sam, thank you. Huntsville, one of my favorite towns of all time, seriously. We'll be right back.
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0: has 5 contemporary jazz hits. 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
3: For tonight, additional pockets of rain and storms will remain a possibility, especially heading into early on our Tuesday morning. Where this rain falls, it will be locally heavy because it's slow moving and just so much moisture in the atmosphere. Temperatures tonight in the 60s, will be in the 70s and low 80s for your Tuesday after morning rain and storms end. For 105.5 The Patriot, I'm News 2 meteorologist Marcus Bagwell.
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0: I really appreciate your input, everybody's input as well. I'm afraid we're going to get slaughtered in the midterms if we walk away without a victory. And this regime is still active. I think a lot of people are going to say, what did we do this for? I want to salute you, the great people of America, and I'll see you tomorrow. God bless you and thank you.
1: Did you know that there are countless dogs and cats in shelters waiting for their forever homes? The heartbreaking truth is that many of these innocent animals end up being euthanized simply because there aren't enough adopters to go around. One of the biggest contributors to this tragic situation is the overpopulation of pets. The most effective way to combat pet overpopulation is by spaying and neutering your animals. 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By choosing to spay and neuter your pets, you're not only helping to reduce pet overpopulation, but also ensuring a brighter future for countless animals. 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
4: She advances. I'm Lisa Lacera, Fox News. Progressive Los Angeles City Council Mayor Lethia Rahman has claimed the second spot in the runoff for mayor.
5: The 44-year-old will face fellow Democrat incumbent Karen Bass, a 72-year-old former congresswoman who was first elected L.A. mayor in 2022. But Bass has faced a string of backlash over last year's deadly wildfires. A rep for Bass saying in a statement, a campaign against Nithya Rahman who allows encampments near schools and cuts the police force is one Mayor Bass looks forward to winning.
4: Fox's Christian Goodwin in L.A., Republican Spencer Pratt, who gained a lot of attention after attacking Mayor Bass's response to the L.A. fires, is out of the running. Israel and Iran appear to pause strikes after a weekend of battles.
6: But it's unclear if the fighting will stop for good. Iranian leaders have said any deals they make will be contingent on an end to fighting in southern Lebanon between Israel and Hezbollah. But today, the IDF continued their campaign in southern Lebanon against Iranian-backed Hezbollah, which has been launching rockets into northern Israel.
4: Fox's Max Gordon in Dubai. This comes as President Trump and Israeli Prime Minister Benjamin Netanyahu appear to be at odds over the conflict, with President Trump saying Israel could end up fighting alone if it goes back to the war with Iran. And President Trump wants the Senate to confirm his acting attorney general to the cabinet on a permanent basis.
7: The White House has officially sent the Senate the nomination of Todd Blanche to be Attorney General. Blanche has been the acting AG since early April following the resignation of former Attorney General Pam Bondi. Blanche was confirmed as the Deputy Attorney General last year, largely along party lines. Since his elevation, he has defended a Justice Department settlement that would have established an anti-weaponization compensation fund that has been put on hold amid bipartisan backlash.
4: Fox's Jared Halpern in Washington. 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
4: Court appearance for the soldier accused of using insider information about Venezuela to make money on prediction markets.
12: In April, Gannon Ken Van Dyke pled not guilty to charges he used his knowledge as an Army soldier about U.S. action in Venezuela to place bets on Polymarket. Today, he appeared in court for a pretrial hearing at which future court dates were set up. Van Dyke is accused of using the prediction betting platform Polymarket to make more than $400,000 over the arrest of Venezuela's leader, Nicolas Maduro. Outside court, Van Dyke's attorney said his client did not have a say over the events that happened and that only the president did. Van Dyke's accused of violating non-disclosure agreements he signed in the Army to violate the Commodity Exchange Act, commit wire fraud, and one count of unlawful monetary transaction. Jessica Rosenthal, Fox News.
4: Nearly a year after his death, the Clearwater, Florida Police Department has found Hulk Hogan died of natural causes. The department releasing a 70-page report on Hogan's death, saying there's no evidence to indicate any criminal wrongdoing related to his death. An emergency response in Texas after more flesh-eating screwworm flies have been discovered, threatening a multi-billion dollar cattle industry.
13: Texas Governor Greg Abbott activating the state's Emergency Operations Center and mobilizing multiple agencies to combat the reemergence of the New World screwworm, a highly destructive livestock pest not seen since the 1960s. With now four confirmed cases in about a week, hundreds of miles apart in Texas, according to the USDA, the screwworm, a parasitic fly, is dangerous because, unlike other flies, its larvae or maggots eat live flesh, which could threaten the nation's cattle industry. The state urging Texas ranchers and residents to inspect their animals daily. Jeff Manasso, Fox News.
4: Wall Street, some stocks recovered part of last week's losses. The Dow lost 80, the NASDAQ up 220, the S&P plus 21. I'm Lisa Lissara. This is Fox News.

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4: Okay, we're back in the chair here on Salem Radio. Today we'll get the latest on Iran. The missiles are flying. Is the peace process still on track? Or are we back at square one? More details on all of this throughout the show. We have Democrats rushing to defend Graham Plattner in Maine with abuse allegations rocking the Senate race there. My thoughts on Plattner in just a moment. And we have Pelley quitting CBS, so the jobs report looked really good. And I'll update you on my travels last week through France. Today is Monday, June the 8th. I'm Scott Jennings reporting for Salem, and we're broadcasting live today from your nation's capital. On this day, 1968, British author George Orwell published his dystopian classic 1984, which was a warning against totalitarianism that introduced such concepts as Big Brother and the Thought Police. Speaking of the Thought Police, in today's news, Maine Democratic Senate candidate Graham Plattner gave a speech over the weekend and announced that if it were up to him, he'd jail certain people for having opinions about elections. A guy with a Nazi tattoo wanting to jail his political opponents? A little too on the nose, but here we are. Plattner says that any billionaire who attempts to speak in elections will find himself in a jail cell if he has his way. The comments come after a week of bombshells hitting Plattner's campaign and a weekend of people straight up lying about Plattner's past. In today's news, pardon me, for the record, Graham Plattner, let's start with the Nazi tattoo. Yes, he has a Nazi tattoo. He knows it's a Nazi tattoo. He has repeatedly lied about having a Nazi tattoo. He claimed he had the tattoo for two decades and had no idea what it was. Those claims have now been blown up by ex-girlfriends who say that he joked about having a Nazi tattoo all the time. For the record, the skull that he had tattooed on his chest was an emblem worn by Nazi SS guards, and he knew that, and he lies about it. I'd had enough of this garbage on CNN Saturday night. Take a listen to this, Cut 13.
5: Sat here for 10 years and listened to virtually every Democratic pundit call Donald Trump and Republicans Nazis for 10 straight years. They're now lining up behind a guy with a literal Nazi tattoo who literally lied about it and who, oh, by the way, has apparently got credible abuse allegations from a number of women who have no reason to lie about this and every reason to warn the American people about it. It's pretty disgusting. The Nazi tattoo thing, I'll never get over it. No one should ever get over it, but it ought to tell you where the energy is in the Democratic Party.
4: Do you recall, by the way, in 2025, the great Democratic freakout when Elon Musk waved to a crowd? He waved to a crowd, and all the Democrats rushed to the cameras to claim that Elon was giving a Nazi salute. Listen to this absolute clown, Chris Murphy, Democrat senator from Connecticut, who had this to say at the time. Cut four.
6: What you saw is what you think you saw. Elon Musk did the Heil Hitler salute. He did. 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And so all of our lives got put in jeopardy by what Elon Musk

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6: Okay, Monday, June the 8th, Scott Jennings here with Salem, broadcasting from your nation's capital. You might have noticed I was out last week. I was traveling through France. I thought I'd take a moment and tell you about my travels because they were personally impactful. I'll say that I took my 12-year-old son with me, Winston. Named for Winston Churchill, of course, and a bit of a history student and a great traveling companion. But Winston and I went over to France and really drove end to end in France. We landed in Paris. And up on our arrival, hopped in a car and drove out to Normandy. Now, we did that about a week before the June 6th anniversary of the D-Day invasion. Winston and I had been there once before. Winston had never been. Winston and I, though, went to Omaha Beach and stood on the beach where so many people came ashore and died, and so many people came ashore and made it up to those positions that you can still go in today, those German bunkers, those German machine gun positions. We walked up and down Omaha Beach and talked about what had happened there. Then we went down the beach just a little bit and visited the site of Point du Hoc. And I'm sure, like many of you, every year I make it a point to listen to President Reagan's Point du Hoc speech, his famous address there at Point du Hoc. The platform is still there, and

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7: All right, welcome back to the show. First guest of the day and first guest back from my travels is a great one to have. It's a great friend of mine. She has a new book, Fresh Off the Press. It's on a topic of incredible importance, how the left has left the Jewish people behind and thrown them to the curb in pursuit of radical policy. The author dives deep into the history of the progressive movement and how something so inextricably tied to the Jewish community has now turned its back on them. The book is called The Jews and the Left. And joining me to discuss is the author, my friend and host of the show, Batya on News Nation, Batya Unger Sargon. Batya, welcome back to the show and congratulations.

0: I have to say, because I truly believe it, and I think it will help the president. He needs a runway, okay? He cannot rush this, right? He needs more time. But the American people are hurting. He won the working class overwhelmingly, and they need help. They need help. People are broke. And I think he needs to send out a stimulus check. You know, he raised $200 billion in tariff revenue. He's got the money on hand. Working class Americans, people who make under $100,000 a year, who are not getting a dime from the government, they are really, really struggling to put food on the table. They love him and they support him, but they need some help. And so I just think a stimulus check would go a long way, and it would get him that domestic runway that he absolutely needs in order to make sure that we get a better deal than the JCPOA. Because if he signs something that's not as good or something that's only equivalent, that's his whole legacy. He's going to be defending that for the next 2 years.
1: My view is stimulus checks, an interesting idea. You know, I've argued that Republicans need to go ahead and do another round of tax cuts specifically targeted to the working class in this country. Tax cuts were good last summer. They worked for him in 2017. It doesn't hurt to cut taxes again on the working men and women of the United States. We're Republicans. We love to cut taxes. We should cut taxes. You know, on the Iran war, you know, but I got to say, I know he's like, he's optimistic. He can will this into existence. I just don't think the death to America, death to Israel crowd is ever going to want to make peace. I think they're going to want to make, well, we can subdue them. Making peace, I'm skeptical of. But can they be subdued? Absolutely. And he needs to finish that job. The book is called The Jews and the Left. The author is Batya Ungar Sargon. Get it today. Batya, thanks for coming by. We'll take a break. Scott Jennings on Salem with more right after this.
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adult beverages, and a concert at 7 p.m., all for $50 each. 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

0: Did you know that there are countless dogs and cats in shelters waiting for their forever homes? The heartbreaking truth is that many of these innocent animals end up being euthanized simply because there aren't enough adopters to go around. 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The most effective way to combat pet overpopulation is by spaying and neutering your animals. 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Spaying and neutering can help your pet live a longer, healthier life. 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
3: He's the author of the best-selling book, A Revolution of Common Sense. Here's Scott Jennings.
4: Okay, the headline on Iran right now is that Iran and Israel are pulling back after exchanging attacks over the last couple of days. Iran says it has concluded its latest strikes against Israel, and Prime Minister Netanyahu is refraining from another retaliatory attack after pressure from President Trump. So where do we stand with this conflict, and where do we stand on getting a possible peace deal? Our next guest is here to talk about all of that. Dr. James Robbins served in the Pentagon as Special Assistant to the Secretary of Defense. He has spent years teaching America's future military leaders. Dr. Robbins, thanks for being with us today. You've seen the news, and I'm just curious about your take. Where are we? Are we back at square one, or do you feel like the fragile ceasefire and the pursuit of a deal here is still intact?
5: Hey, Scott. Well, I think that it's still intact. I mean, the president says so. The Pakistani mediators say so. Even the Iranians released a statement saying that they are committed to the diplomatic track. So I think something's happening. Whether it's the outcome we want, that remains to be seen. But, I think this latest exchange actually scared the Iranians, because the Israelis hit Karg Island amongst other targets. And I think the Iranians realized that, maybe if they go back to full-scale warfare, then yes, their entire oil infrastructure will be destroyed, and coming out of this, then they'll have nothing.
4: So the president has been expressing optimism that a deal is just over the horizon, or maybe closer than that now, for several weeks. Back before Memorial Day, we were getting signals from senior White House officials that they thought something was imminent. A week went by, and then there was another round of, hey, don't worry, it's about to happen. We went through last week, nothing, and then all of a sudden we have missiles flying. Is the optimism for a deal here a little misplaced, or is it your belief that, we're going to wake up one day and just, all of a sudden, voila, we've got something on paper? How do you think this ultimately ends?
5: Well, I don't think it's misplaced, but the thing about the Iranians is, they can draw this out pretty much as long as they want, and that's what they seem to be doing. Unless we put more pressure on them, perhaps they could even draw it out all the way to the election, which I think was their original intention, because they know that they are making the president pay a political cost with the continuing of this war. And even if they agree to things that we want them to agree to, We have no means of verification and enforcement. If they pledge not to

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Says the Dow lost 80, the NASDAQ up 220, the S&P plus 21. Oil prices rose as Israel and Iran traded fire earlier today. 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
4: All right, Monday, June the 8th, hour number two underway. A couple of quick headlines for you. The Trump administration planning to revoke the citizenship of 17 U.S. citizens accused of immigration fraud, expanding its unprecedented denaturalization campaign. That according to CBS News today. Over at the Naval Observatory in Washington, you'll hear some clucking pretty soon. Not the usual political clucking, but it will be from the chickens who will be living in the backyard of Vice President J.D. Vance. The Vance family getting a flock for the fresh eggs. From one chicken farmer to another, Mr. Vice President, you will not regret bringing these ladies into your life. It's a great hobby. Speaking of, egg prices have plummeted, and I mean absolutely cratered. Now, do you remember when Democrats spent all day long screeching about the price of eggs? Elizabeth Warren even claimed that Big Egg was gouging the American people. Corporate greed, Elizabeth Warren said. Not the fact that the Biden administration had ordered the killing of millions upon millions of birds. Democrat pundit after pundit took to the airwaves to decry the price of eggs. How could Trump and his big egg cronies be doing this to us? Well, at any rate, I guess the big corporations decided to stop being greedy. National egg prices are down 98% since last March. No word from Elizabeth Warren on her old talking points. Capitol Hill, the fight to renew FISA has taken a rough turn. That's the Foreign Intelligence Surveillance Act. The Senate's blocked a three-year extension deal. This expires on June 12th. What is FISA? What is Section 702? Well, it's a major counterterrorism tool that permits spying on foreign threats located outside the United States by monitoring digital communications. Now, the main domestic controversy is that sometimes this tool sweeps up data of Americans who are communicating with these foreign terrorist targets. Why did the deal collapse? Well, a number of senators, all the Democrats, and a few Republicans are protesting President Trump's appointment of businessman Bill Pulte as acting director of national intelligence. They say he lacks the requisite experience for the job. We're going to be following this FISA renewal story all week, just 4 days to go. It would be a huge mistake to let this tool lapse and for the United States to take its eyes off the terrorists who wish us harm, of which there are many. Let's stay with Capitol Hill. Our next guest, Indiana Congressman Marlon Stutzman. Marlon is here. You have a major new resolution pertaining to the U.S.-Israeli alliance. We've been talking about U.S. and Israel relations today as we look at what's going on with Iran and that latest news. Marlon, tell us about this resolution. What's in it? Why did you file it?
5: Yeah, Scott, great to be with you. Thanks for having me. You know, as you look around the world today and we look at the allies of the United States, in some cases we look at, of course, Europe. Europe has always been some of our greatest allies. 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
8: Monday, June the 8th. Got a little breaking news alert from our friends over at Freespoke. By the way, Freespoke, you don't use it. It's a great search engine. You get a views from across the spectrum. But one thing I found real value on Freespoke, I don't keep a lot of notifications on my stuff. Like I was persuaded a while back to turn off notifications, and I largely have. But I do get breaking news notifications from Freespoke. I got one in the commercial break. Gordon Wood, Pulitzer Prize-winning historian of the American Revolution, is dead at the age of 92 after being hit by a car. He died on Sunday

0: world operates. An investigative journalist had no idea that if you go to a meeting at your office and crap on your boss and tell them they are unqualified, had no idea that this could have an adverse impact on his employment status. He said other things that, I mean, it was banger after banger from Scott Pelley that Lulu got out of him. Let's listen to this one. This one is interesting. Look, I'm somebody who believes in the free press. I have my quibbles with certain outlets, a lot of outlets actually, but I believe in the need for a strong, trusted free press. I believe in it. I work in it. I believe we have a deficit of trust in the media for a reason. It can be restored. It can only be restored if people begin to believe the press is telling the truth. Here is a comment from Pelley I want you to listen to. You tell me if he's committed to the same idea. Cut 19.
1: Our deadline was noon. It's now almost 5 o'clock. That's dangerous as hell. And so I decided that I wouldn't do those things. I wasn't going to get in a debate about it. I wasn't going to call Barry Weiss about it. I was just going to refuse to make those changes.
0: So what Pelley is talking about is his boss, Barry Weiss, who, regardless of what you think of Barry, is a smart person who knows journalism. She also worked at the New York Times. She started her own media company called the Free Press. She's hardly this MAGA conservative that everybody's screaming about. She's basically a middle-of-the-road, true journalist. That's what Barry Weiss is known for, putting out things that are true, asking the correct questions. She goes to the people at 60 Minutes with some questions about a story. And Pelley says, well, sorry, we're past the deadline, and I'm not going to miss a deadline for the sake of accuracy. Now ask yourself, does that increase trust in journalism, or does that decrease trust in journalism? Well, sorry, Barry Weiss, she asked questions too late in the process, so we're just going to go with what we have for the sake of speed, not for the sake of accuracy. Crazy. Let's listen to Cut 20.
1: You don't break a deadline. Now this is 4 hours after. That episode of 60 Minutes came within 19 minutes of not making air. The entire hour of 60 Minutes. It was the night of the Grammys. 60 Minutes was the lead into the Grammys. And we almost didn't have a broadcast. 19 minutes. I can't imagine that's ever happened before. And I pledged to myself at that time that no matter what Barry Weiss wanted to do in a story, I would never break the deadline again.
0: No matter what my boss wanted to do, I would never do it. Would never break a deadline. No matter what my boss said, no matter what good question Barry Weiss might have, no matter whether we can fully verify whether something is honest and thorough and accurate as we present it to the American people, I won't break a deadline. I mean, think about what's being communicated here. That 60 Minutes, with Scott Pelley involved, would give you information that might be false, that might not be full, that might not be the whole story, that might not be accurate, but oh, we met our deadline. Our deadline for what? Our deadline for putting something on the air. Putting what on the air? Something that's inaccurate? Something that's biased? Something that doesn't tell you the full story? I mean, that's what I'm hearing, is that to them, that ticking stopwatch matters more than, is this information fully accurate? And he has no idea why the American people have a problem with the media institutions right now? Here's more from Pelley. Cut 15.
1: Newsrooms are sort of like the military or the police or the beautiful people at the FDNY down the street. It is a life-threatening job in many instances. And very strong bonds, very emotional bonds are found or are developed in that kind of setting. And to have people running CBS News who don't know that, have

0: Hey, Middle Tennessee and Southern Kentucky, join us for Jammin' in June with Denny Giosa at the Customs House Museum and Cultural Center. The legendary jazz guitarist Denny Giosa and his five-piece band will perform Saturday, June 13th, as part of this year's Jammin' in June fundraiser that benefits the museum. 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

Later tonight, I believe I am due to talk to Caitlin Collins. Her show is at 9 Eastern, so a couple of CNN appearances coming up, and I'll be back on the air really the rest of the week on CNN. Got a lot of work to do. And I guess one of the things we'll be talking about this week, we got the primaries coming up. We're in the primary season, so what do we have tomorrow? Let's see. We've got the primaries in Maine. We got Nazi tattoo guy, Plattner. He, I guess, is likely to win, although the governor there, Janet Mills, is still on the ballot. Got a couple of other races in Maine going on. Got some stuff going on in Nevada. South Carolina. We haven't really interviewed any of the Republicans running for governor of South Carolina. It's interesting down there. Nancy Mace is in that race. Ralph Norman is in that race. But just in the last few days, Lieutenant Governor Pamela Yvette picked up the endorsement of President Trump, and she's also supported by the current governor, Henry McMaster. It seems likely to me that she would make a run. I think we're headed for a runoff there. It's a big primary. Also, the Attorney General Alan Wilson is in that down there. So, anyway, it's a big ticket night in the Republican Party there in South Carolina to see who's going to succeed Henry McMaster. One other thing that crossed my desk. I don't think this is getting enough attention. Maybe it's because it doesn't fit the narrative. Constantly, we're being told we have a poverty problem, an inequality problem, and a lack of government spending problem. Like they say, we got to spend more. We'll fix these things. But honestly, I think the biggest issue is just that we're retreating from work. Here's some new numbers that crossed my desk today. Over the last year, by the way, this comes from the Agriculture Secretary Brooke Rollins. Ought to get your attention. Over the last year, roughly 4.3 million Americans have left the food stamp program. Now, if you look at the coverage of this, you'd think this was some sort of catastrophe. But I think we ought to ask the obvious question. Is this really bad news? When this many millions of people no longer need government assistance. The food stamp rolls had ballooned during the pandemic, and they frankly had just never returned to normal. In January of 2025, when Donald Trump took office, 43 million Americans were on food stamps. 43 million, 12% of the country. Now, we're down to about 38.5 million. Does this sound catastrophic? Maybe you think it does. Maybe you're thinking, gosh, we can't take that many people off, because that would take us back to numbers not seen since 2019. I don't think anybody was arguing that America was collapsing in 2019 when we had 38 plus million people on food stamps. What happened here? Well, first of all, I think some people are getting jobs in the private sector. That's number one. This isn't supposed to be a lifestyle. It's supposed to be a bridge. Number two, I think the Trump administration and the Republicans went back to an old-fashioned concept. That is, if you're able-bodied and you're not taking care of children and you're receiving assistance from fellow taxpayers, you need to start looking for a job. You need to start trying to train for a job. Or you need to even volunteer, not 40 hours a week, not a full-time, 20 hours. You got to try to do something. I think people are starting to internalize that we're not going to be a country where everybody sits at home and draws checks from the government, gets on these programs, and considers that to be case closed for me. I made it onto food stamps. I got onto Medicaid. Now I can just sit here for the rest of my life. That kind of was an attitude. Republicans say, you know what? If you're not taking care of others, you're not disabled, if you're an able-bodied person, you need to start thinking about taking care of yourself, being a productive member of our society. These work requirements kick in pretty soon. But I think people are starting to prepare for it. And I think taxpayers, by the way, are going to sign up for this. I think voters are fine with it. I think they were fine with it under Clinton when he did it. I think they'll be fine with it now. I think these numbers from the Agriculture Department getting us back to 2019 levels ought to be a template for the rest of government. Government spending is nowhere near where it was in 2019. We've never come back

0: all this extra spending from the pandemic. Boy, do we need to. That's all for today. More tomorrow. Scott Jennings on Salem. 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
1: Hey, it's Scott Jennings. 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
5: I'm Lisa Lucera, Fox News. Progressive Nithya Raman has secured her spot, defeating Republican Spencer Pratt. He'll face incumbent Democrat Karen Bass.
6: Raman responded essentially saying that their fight continues, and Bass's campaign was already on the attack after Raman pushed ahead of Spencer Pratt by about 3,000 votes after ballot dumps over the weekend. Bass's campaign said, quote, a campaign against Nithya Raman, who allows encampments near schools and cuts the police force, is one Mayor Bass is looking forward to winning.
5: Fox's Christina Coleman in L.A. They're still counting votes in the California governor's race. Democrat and former HHS Secretary Javier Becerra was declared the winner last week. Current tallies have Trump-endorsed Republican Steve Hilton leading billionaire Tom Steyer. Negotiations appear to have stalled, but Vice President J.D. Vance says he believes Iran wants to make a deal.
7: The Iranians don't want this war to continue. It's not in their best interest. And I think they're coming to the table, putting some real things things on the table. We're, of course, going to verify it. But if we get to this deal, it's going to be a home run win for the American people.
5: On Fox's Jesse Waters Primetime, this coming as Iran and Israel exchange fire over the weekend, with President Trump warning Israel to not target Beirut when going after Hezbollah in Lebanon. The House had to vote on a measure that would fund ICE and Customs and Border Protection after passed the Senate today. House Democratic leader Hakeem Jeffries says

0: Start your day informed and stay fired up all day long with 105.5 The Patriot. 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
1: It is the Alex Marlowe Show. I'm glad you're here. Going to be a busy day today. We had a lot of media news. I'm going to update you on the latest on CBS and that crybaby Scott Pelley, who's out there. I'll update you on the UFC fight that's coming to the White House this weekend. That's kind of fun. But we're going to start with some Iran war updates and some LA mayoral race updates. And we'll start with the Iran stuff because it's fairly quick, but also fairly dramatic. We did see a re-escalation, a re-engagement of the fighting over the weekend, June the 7th, yesterday, early in the day, Hezbollah firing rockets at northern Israel. Most of these were intercepted. I don't think they really did any significant damage whatsoever, but obviously a breach of the ceasefire between Iran and Israel, if you consider Hezbollah a direct Iranian proxy, which of course we do, and you should. And so this, of course, is a game on for Israel, which fired back in response, firing on Beirut, conducting airstrikes on Hezbollah headquarters in Beirut and southern suburbs. A few people were killed, maybe a dozen or so wounded. It's hard to get exact data. It wasn't too much fighting, but it was a little bit, and enough to make it so that this thing that identifies as a ceasefire that isn't exactly a ceasefire, people were treating it as though it has now been completely violated. Iran responded again, missile attacks on Israel later in the day, firing 10 to 30 ballistic missiles at Israel. Again, that's a pretty wide range, but that's what's being reported. And none of them seem to hit anything big. Donald Trump took to Truth Social, as he's been known to do, to condemn Netanyahu. This is everything I've been hearing both publicly and privately, is Trump is very fed up with Netanyahu trying to, from Trump's perspective, violate the ceasefire, try to make it more difficult for Trump to forge a peace because he is insistent, Netanyahu is, on firing on Iranian assets within Lebanon via Hezbollah. So that's the whole point, and that's been a major sticking point because it feels like both America and Iran consider Lebanon as part of the ceasefire agreement. If there is going to be an end to this war, it is going to involve a cessation of fighting within Lebanon. Israel does not see it that way. They see it as time, game on, try to bomb all the bad guys. The bad guys include Hezbollah. I'm sympathetic to this, but I think a broader world peace is way more important than trying to settle age-old disputes in Hezbollah for the time being. So a lot of messaging, a lot of hype over the weekend. Iranian state media saying that their attacks are over, but also saying that they're going to attack American oil facilities. So that's the nature of things with Iran, is that they will say, no, we're done. Aside from, we do plan to bomb American oil facilities as soon as humanly possible. So as the conclusion to the confusion, which of course Iran benefits from this because, again, by any classic definition, they've lost this war. They've been losing it. They're going to continue to lose it. But what they are trying to do is try to outlast Trump, where political pressures on Trump could increase, and then they could pull back. America could pull back in a time so that Iran could perhaps increase their ability to maintain power. So the Iranian regime, which is really this sort of odd combo of these clerics that run much of the government and then the IRGC, which is all the power. They don't always agree on stuff, but they managed to make it work in some bizarre way. And so they really just want to outlast Trump before anyone would come in, stand in the breach, and pose a legitimate threat to the Iranian government internally. That's not happening as of now, and unless America wants to get involved in some sort of a regime change, which I saw people in some sort of neocon intellectual circles suggest could be a 2 or 3 year process, unless Trump is going to get committed to something like that, which seems unlikely, Iran is just trying to wait out as long as they can to try to save as much face as they can. And it's a pretty good strategy. It just is. It's a good strategy because the political pressures at home are intense, and you can bet Iran is paying close attention to that. The America 250 stuff not shaping up that great. I've mentioned some of the drama with some of the events that are taking place. AP's got a huge report today saying fewer see the country as exceptional. This was incredibly formative to me growing up, that I was struck growing up in Los Angeles how people who benefited so much from just the incredible things that America has to offer, people are just really not that gung-ho in this country. And this was before the Democrats openly acted as though America is a uniquely horrible place. That's more modern. I think that's really occurred over the last 10 or 15 years where that accelerated. But even when I was growing up, they would teach America as if America was some sort of a neutral place, that we were only here circumstantially. We weren't a culture. We weren't a people. We didn't have a meaningful identity that's worth preserving. And as a conservative, for me, I

look at stuff like the Constitution. I look at stuff like our founding documents. I look at the genius of our framers and our founders and think, well, no, clearly this is divine that this occurred in this way, and for us to maintain and for us to win two world wars and for us to create some of the greatest art and culture and sports imaginable, create cinema, baseball. I mean, the list goes on of America's attributes. The fact that we rid ourselves of slavery as quick as humanly possible and made it so that this is the spot on earth that is the best place for black people on the planet is America. All of that is just kind of amazing, and I always thought it was special, but we were never taught that, and now it's coming back to get us at America 250. Half not celebrating America 250. So half of the country are not planning on doing anything, nothing at all. We'll have a lot of stuff for you at Salem. We'll have a lot of stuff for you at Breitbart. But it's just a very divisive time, and we've got one major political party that is just willing to lie, cheat, and steal in order to get what they want. Which brings me to Los Angeles, where the, I guess, I don't want to say inevitable, because I don't want to frame it as inevitable. It's not quite that bad. But the likely scenario has played out where they're rigging it. They're cheating and they're going to steal the election. Nitya Raman, who had no chance of winning as of election night, is now ahead of Spencer Pratt in Los Angeles. The numbers are unbelievable coming in over the weekend. We are now seeing it so that Raman is about a point ahead, and there's still, I think, about 17% left to count. So that's where, yeah, 83% in. Karen Bass at 34.7%, Nitya Raman 27.1%, and Spencer Pratt at 26.7%. And we all know those mail-in votes, they are going to go to the Democrats. But it's remarkable that you would think that the mail-in vote concentration would go to Karen Bass. And this is another thing that makes you think that this really is rigging and stealing and is not just some sort of Democrats being clever getting the mail-in vote, because you would think that Karen Bass, who has the unions, who has the institutional party power, that she would be the one who would benefit from all of these ballots that come in very late via mail-in voting. No, it's Nitya Raman. It is the communist, it's the Mondami-esque figure who is to the left of Karen Bass, who somehow has surged during the mail-in voting. Recall that they've counted an additional, not quite a quarter of the vote, I think about a quarter of the vote has been counted since Election Day, and she's gone from 21% to 27% in the polls. So just a steady uptick every single day the ballots come in and Spencer Pratt falls further and further behind. I'll give you some comments on the Pratt race, which you guys may have heard a little bit of trepidation in my voice. I was a little slower to get on the Pratt bandwagon than some other contemporaries I've got in the talk space and in the commentary space. And I'll tell you why after the break, but that's far secondary to what's going on with this voting system, which the Democrats and the left have normalized. And I got to admit, we in the right, we conservatives, we kind of let them do it. We let them do it. We didn't put up a strong enough fight when we had the chance. But obviously a system where you can turn in mail-in votes up until the time the polls close on Election Day, where you have ballot curing, and then you have up to 30 days to certify votes in a city that is run entirely by one political party, the same political party that has the worst track record and could never win a fair fight ever in a million years, given how horrible their track record is, that we let them count votes for 30 days is criminally insane. And that's how we behaved in LA. So I can't say I'm shocked by this. I'm shocked a little bit only by the brazenness of it. I thought the number in my head was 7%. I thought perhaps they could bridge a gap of 7%. And the fact that the Democrats got organized enough to not boost the incumbent with the institutional power, but to boost the insurgent Mamdani-esque communist, that's the one who they're turning in the mail-in votes for. Obviously, it's cooked. The question is it legal or illegal? Trump administration is trying to sort it out. DOJ officials are here. They're trying to figure out whether or not there's any way to save this thing. But I'm not holding my breath for that. They designed the system, the left did. We kind of let them do it at the time. And LA is going to be in a very desperate shape. But I will tell you, there are some silver linings. One of them is going to be unbelievable content to watch what's going to go on as this city eats itself alive. We'll be right back with more on the LA mayoral race and a lot to do today on the show. I'm Alex Marlowe. We'll be right back.

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5: So one of the things that's shocking about the L.A. mayoral race and the results that we gotten over the weekend, where now Nitya Raman is ahead of Spencer Pratt, is that this is a shock to her. She did not know that this was going to happen to her because we got footage of Nitya Raman, the far-left Mandami-esque character in L.A., who will now almost certainly be in the runoff against Karen Bass. This was her on election night a week ago. Let's play cut 15, guys.
6: Anand Gavedi, I hope you know that everything every person in this room is fighting for in this campaign has been about building a city that's worthy of you and every child in the city.
5: So why is she crying? Does she look like she's crying tears of joy, or is she crying tears because she knows she's lost? She's crying because she knows she lost, and yet she'll be in the runoff. Why is that? Because of cheating. In whether it be legal or illegal, we got to sort that out. But just know that we're flaming our cities. We're lighting them on fire. And we've seen it over the past 5 years or so of literally cities being lit on fire, but there's other ways to do it too. There's other ways to kill a society. And we're doing this in California. It's an unbelievable cautionary tale. More results from the governor's race over the weekend. Javier Baccaria, who was the incompetent HHS secretary, is now being projected to go to the runoff and is now in first place ahead of Steve Hilton, who's dropped down to second place, with 72% being reported in the governor's race. So again, same rules or very similar rules as LA, where they'll keep counting and counting and counting until, as Tommy Tuberville said on my show, until they get the right amount of votes. So Tom Steyer's caught up a little bit. He's still 4.5 points behind Hilton. So looking promising for Hilton to make it. There's just so many people in that race. The Democrats have really messed it up. But just note that we just keep seeing the Republicans tick down and the Democrats tick up because they're better, more organized, and mail-in voting. So if we have a society that prioritizes Democrat organizational infrastructure's ability to cheat and people want to vote at the last possible second, we're going to have this stuff, and it's just very off-putting. And you see how America's so divided. You see why a few Americans say democracy is central to our identity. This is another thing that came in that AP poll. Fewer Americans see democracy central to our identity. The Democrats and MS Now, et cetera, they spend the whole day telling us how democracy's dying, Washington Post, democracy dying in darkness. Why? Because Trump wins Democratic elections. That's their version of democracy being under attack, is Donald Trump wins. Our version of democracy under attack is that they count votes for 30 days in California, where they count it in an hour in Florida and in Texas. Why is that? We know why, because they're cheating, because they would never play by our rules, because they could never win if our rules are you count the vote right away. They couldn't win that way. So they got to set it up so they can cheat. It's very disturbing.

continues to go on, even though with all the positive stuff that's happening in this country under President Trump, pretty amazing. President Trump did speak about California situation. I got that cut. It is, where is this cut? Oh, 19. Go ahead.

0: And right now
1: You've
0: in
1: never
0: California,
1: presented evidence
0: it's happening
1: the
0: right now in California. Right now, it's looking. Look at what's
1: Where's
0: happening
1: the
0: in California.
1: To that?
0: It's
1: the
0: 4 days.
1: Are doing well in California.
0: In California, it's no, they're not. They're dropping fast because it's a rigged election. Let me tell you, it's 4 days, and they aren't even close
1: that's
0: to coming
1: how they,
0: up
1: that's
0: with.
1: How they count
0: you know
1: the
0: why
1: votes
0: they're doing
1: California.
0: That? Because they're cheating on the election.
1: There's what? Do you have evidence to support
0: all
1: that?
0: All I have to do is look. All
1: but,
0: I have to do is
1: that's
0: look.
1: That's not
0: and
1: evidence.
0: And I listen. And I listen to people, and let's see what happens.
1: But, sir, that's not evidence.
0: Do you think it's appropriate
1: that's how they
0: that they
1: count the votes in
0: Do you
1: California?
0: Think it's appropriate that they have an election, and 5 days later, they're nowhere close to picking
1: State
0: a winner?
1: State and local officials acknowledge they are slow. They're urging.
0: No, they're crooked.
2: I got a lot to say about this interview with Christian Welker that took place on yesterday on Sunday. I'll explain why I think Trump did it, which I think was a mistake, and I'll explain some of her presentation. I got to meet her when I was at the White House for State of the Union. A very odd person, so she comes off pretty much in person exactly as she comes off on TV. Very, very shrill, very aggressive. But the key cut, the key moment of that exchange for me was when she said, that's how they count the votes in California, as if they have to. It's the same as us saying men are men and women are women. That is of greater dispute to people on the left in America. Are men men and are women women? That's more controversial than that statement. That's just how they count the votes in California. Like, we must have a system that counts for 30 days, whereas Florida and Texas can count in an hour. We have to. We have to. That's how they do it. Just how we do it. Why? Is there any follow-up? Does she have that thought in her head, Christian Welker? Does she ever think, why does California do that? Well, the answer is so the Democrats can cheat and rig the election so it's a single-party state to preserve their power, so that they can continue to grift and have the hospice fraud and have bloated governments and have 10% the taxes on all the citizens and still run a deficit. That's why they do this stuff, so they can get away with bloody murder in the state. We'll be right back with more.

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6: It's a real thing. The media tries to insist that California must have fake elections. Dana Bash, another person who I met recently on CNN, was saying that Republican voters tend to be counted culturally first. Then once the votes that are there legally, it looks different. It is not unusual for California. It is not a sign of fraud. President Trump is using the slow pace to sow misinformation about election integrity. Why is the pace slow? Why is it slow? There's only one reason to count this slow. It's for Democrats to cheat. That's why. That's what it's like out here. And that's why you're going to see people leave. Spencer Pratt said he's probably going to leave if he loses the election. And that's the main thing here. And that people are very excited about this campaign. I was excited about it from a content front, though, to be honest with you, I think you guys know that when I was quoted on record, I didn't know if he had a big chance or even beyond a small chance. The issue is that too many people have left, and we've abandoned the city of Los Angeles and much of California to the left, and that's what's going to happen now. We're going to see an experiment where the left is able to dominate even more than they have before, and we're going to see how that goes. It might not go great for the country, because remember, there's a lot of industries, particularly Silicon Valley, that they're out here, and we're largely dependent on them succeeding as a country. Think about the Magnificent Seven companies that we got that make up 40% of our stock market. A lot of them are either based out here or were formerly based out here with huge outposts out here. So that's the thing. It just is.

0: what it is at this point, but the state has been completely overrun by a bunch of people who are mostly focused on how to cheat most effectively. And Spencer Pratt's campaign, as much as I liked a lot of the vibes, he was operating with no political experience. I loved his message discipline. I loved the AI ads that his supporters were putting out. But I said from the start, I didn't see him canvassing. I didn't see the get out the vote effort. I didn't see the organic rallies taking place, the spontaneous shows of support from people within the city. Why is that? Because there's not that many Republicans left. That was always the main thing. That how are you going to get a guy to motivate a bunch of liberal Democrats to vote Republican? It's always going to be tough to do. It's just the nature of this place. I was looking at it over the weekend. I think it was Friday or Saturday. The Dodgers had Pride Night hats on. Do we have my Roki Sasaki pic, guys, of him with the rainbow hat? Like, do we have that that I asked for? Tried to send this along. But the Dodgers had a hat, not just with the whole rainbow flag on, but they had even the pink and blue. So they did the trans flag for the Dodgers. So the Pride Month is dying. I think culturally it's not nearly as important as it once was. But you see, the Dodgers are a woke team. The LA, they know they're pandering to woke people. Didn't they have like some trans nuns one time at the Dodgers Pride event? At least they're not doing that anymore. But one guy did object, a guy named Blake Treinen, who's a relief pitcher, very good pitcher. I got a cut of him walking out without his Pride hat. Let's play cut 14, please.
1: And with the right-handed batting Oswald Peraza coming up, Blake Treinen's coming in.
0: And he's got his regular hat. He won't wear, shout out Blake Treinen, will not wear the Pride hat. And it's not just the Pride hat, it's the trans hat. I'll tell you, the biggest baseball fan I know, biggest Dodger fan I know, is my six-year-old, Master Marlo Jr. And he doesn't get trans stuff. We don't do that. We don't do that in my neighborhood. We don't do it in my house. And the Dodgers are insisting that this conversation go into your living room. So they shouldn't do this. They need to stop. The Dodgers should stop doing this. And any sort of public company, it's embarrassing. Do you know what it is? We're learning right now who are cucks, who are cuckolds. I'm rebranding it now. This is no longer Pride Month. This is Cuck Month. We're calling this Cuck Month because we're admitting the Dodgers are cucks. It's just like no one wants this who is actual baseball fans. Real baseball fans just want to watch the game. It's an escape. It's a diversion from the rest of our lives. That's the whole point of it. It's America's favorite pastime. We're trying to pass the time watching some elite athletes play a game that is essentially, quintessentially American. And now I got to worry about, is my six-year-old going to ask me why the trans colors are on the hat? It's unnecessary. It's unnecessary. And the Dodgers know this. And the reason why they're doing it is because they're cuckolds. They're cucks to the LGBT movement. So that's it. Those of you, a lot of people are going to be Googling very frantically to figure out what is this vocabulary Marlo's using on the show. I can't lay it all out for you, but I think you guys get what I'm saying. Dodgers are in the cuck chair. You heard her here first on the Marlo Show. LA-based show. So that's important. Important to note that. All right, shout out Blake Treinen. And every player should do this. And any player who put on the cuck hat, including my beloved Otani, weak stuff. Absolutely weak stuff. All right, let's talk more about that wonderful interview with Kristen Welker, where she just announced that California has to vote for 30 days. Completely absurd. Trump ends up walking out of this interview, and I'll play the cut of him walking out, and I'll comment on it some more. Cut two, please.
2: I won an election in a landslide, and I got 94% bad press.
3: But, Mr. President,
2: you know why
3: you've
2: I got
3: never
2: that?
3: Presented
2: because you have no
3: evidence.
2: Credibility.
3: But you've never presented evidence that it was rigged. Let's keep talking about, I want to talk about Todd
2: Lynch. You have more evidence. There's more evidence than ever presented.
3: Let's talk
2: your
3: about
2: your elections
3: you
2: in this country.
3: Court.
2: We're like a third world country.
3: But, sir,
2: your elections are crooked, and you're crooked, and Meet the Press is crooked.
3: But, Mr. President,
2: and so is ABC and CBS and CNN.
3: But, Mr. President,
2: your one-sided crooked network. Sorry, let's call it quits because I've had enough. Thank you, darling. Have a good time.
3: Mr. President, let's please. I traveled all the way to Wisconsin.
2: I've sat in the rain for an hour. On and off in the rain, and I've given you enough time. You ought to straighten out your press because you know what?
3: Mr. President,
2: a country can never be great with a dishonest press.
3: Listen, we traveled all the way to Wisconsin for this interview.
0: It's tough because I kind of like the way you handled it in a way, but I just don't know why he did this interview. I was always very critical of the White House from doing interviews like this because I feel like it rarely goes well for them. And even though they have stronger arguments, just the ability to elevate the establishment fake news media is always off. I mean, Trump's of a certain age. There was a time very recent in this

0: country where the Sunday morning news shows, of which this is one of them, was essential viewing. It's the, in my lifetime as a news person, that you had to watch TV on Sunday mornings to figure out what's going on in politics. That hasn't been the case for a while, but I do think that Trump has a vestige of that in his past and in his head, and he feels like you're supposed to do these things. Christian Welker, highly, highly aggressive person. I'll note this as a personal thing, and it was an off-record thing, so I won't do a ton of detail. But we had this off-record meeting on the State of the Union Day with broadcast journalists. The White House was very nice to include Breitbart in this, which is unprecedented. We're the only print-first outlet. Every other outlet there was TV first. It was an amazing honor. I was glad to be there. And I interacted with Christian Welker a little bit. She seems very off, just incredibly intense person. And just the way she comes off on TV is exactly her vibe in the room. But what was very noteworthy, I'm not saying this is a positive or a negative, but just as a character trait, she was the person who was able to time the interjections. We're sitting at a table, an ovular table, an incredible room in the White House. Maybe there's 30, 35 people there. People who are the top members of Trump's cabinet, we're talking Stephen Miller, J.D. Vance, Susie Wiles, and then, you know, 25 or 30 of the most successful journalists in the country. That's the group. And she's the one who's able to cut in the most and get the most comments in. That takes a lot of sharpness, takes a lot of experience, but it takes a real form of aggression. And it's very, it's sort of off-putting. It might be a good category. It might be a good way for a bulldog news reporter to be. But when you have this bias that you're in completely in denial of this bias, I don't know why the White House wants to do this. They did it. And of course, the left sees this as Trump being a whiny person. And we on the right are kind of like, yeah, he walked out. That's great. But like, why do the interview to begin with? I think there was a time where we just kept dunking on everyone in the media so effectively. You know, I'm thinking of people like, you know, Eric Trump and Byron Donalds going on CNN and just making fools out of the people on CNN and thinking, oh, well, good. Well, we can do this now. We're just outclassing them. But Christian Welker is very tough, and she's going to come up with really biased questions. And so I'm not shocked that Trump didn't like it. Reminds me of Scott Pelley, who is now on the media tour. I did see Abilio Jim Acosta call for him to get into the independent media space. So as I predicted, Scott Pelley could be headed down the podcast route. And he was given some commentary on his ouster from CBS. I got some cuts of this. Let's play cut 17.
1: What was the feeling about that particular opening salvo to the team?
2: Uh-oh. She, I am told, said something to the effect of, why do you think the country thinks you're biased? But she didn't offer any kind of a metric. You know, what's your metric? Why do you think so? Do you have a poll? Is there market research? What are you talking about? Because we certainly didn't believe that.
0: He just revealed why he got fired. It's every poll suggests journalists are about the least trusted profession in the country, and they all think they're biased to the left. So that's the issue, is that he's completely in denial of the fact that the vast majority of the country don't tune into his low-rated programs, and they don't trust the press at all. They think the press is here to sow misinformation. Most of it to benefit Democrats and benefit the left. And Barry Weiss, who's not a right-wing person, she's a liberal lesbian woman. Like, she's not here to be MAGA. She's just anti-woke, and she thinks that a lot of the reason the news business has gone in the wrong direction is because wokeness is ruining it. And Scott Pelley is so out of touch that he doesn't understand that people think the media is biased. Can you imagine that? CBS in particular, where he worked, Bernie Goldberg wrote the book Bias in the 90s. We're talking 30 years plus ago that the original documentation of left-wing bias in the establishment media was written about CBS 30 years ago. And he never got the message. And here's why. Here's the evidence of why. Because he's an egomaniac at an order that is unbelievable. Cut 18.
2: Don't care about the country? I've never worn the uniform. But I've been in combat for this country. In Afghanistan. And Iraq. Kuwait. Been shot at. Spent nights in foxholes filling up with water in the desert.
0: He's crying.
2: I'm not aware that the President of the United States has ever done any of those things for his country. Please correct me if I'm wrong. You become a journalist because you love the First Amendment. You become a journalist.

0: journalist because you love the country.
1: Do you think that he was also shot at in his helicopter convoy, Brian Williams? Was he in that helicopter? I think he was. Producer Greg worked for Ollie North's show on Fox. He said they went to Iraq and Afghanistan. None of the producers cried when they went there. And I think, when do journalists get in there because they love the country? I mean, that's why I'm in journalism, is because I love the country. But he's in journalism because he wants to disparage the right. He wants to go after conservatives. That's what he's all about. You see, they're sniveling. I was thinking, if I ever got fired like this from a job and I went out and just started crybaby on other media, you guys would hate me for that. You guys would hate me. You would think, I thought Marlo had high integrity. If I went out there and started trashing my employers. It's the whether or not they deserved it or not. And they don't deserve it in this case. But he just goes out and disparaging because he's such a hero. And it's, again, he did this largely for self-aggrandizement. So, but the comment, it speaks for itself. I don't need to say anything. You guys know this guy's a loser, and I'm glad he's gone from CBS. And I can't wait to see where he podcasts next. We'll be right back.
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8: Greg Evan, Sean McConnell, Roger Wicker Jr., Rick Locke, Garrett Shally, Matt Sybil, Junior Producer Ricky, Missy Callahan, John Cassio, and Daniel West. That's the team. It's a great team. We love the team on the show, and I'm grateful to all of them. I got to say, I'm getting such a kick out of Scott Pelley. Brian Williams said he was shot at while he was doing reporting because he's such a hero. And then Scott Pelley says, hold my grand crew and caviar with Ocetra Caviar Bellini. I'm going to tell you exactly what real struggle is like. I was drinking from filling up water bottles or whatever in Afghanistan because I believe in reportage. That's the job, brother. That's the job. You signed up for it. You got a lot of money. You got a lot of notoriety for it. You get to podcast now whenever you dang well please. All right. Other stuff. I got more media stuff that's going on that I want to share with some of you. This is Steven Spielberg. He's got a new alien movie coming out called Disclosure Day. And I just feel like these guys in Hollywood can't stop setting themselves on fire. Let's play cut 6, please.
9: And then, of course, there's a faction in the film that represents a pretty good position of why, possibly because of ontological shock, social dislocation, if this truth were just known overnight, if the government announced, yes, we have been keeping this from you since 1947, that would mess up a lot of people. And the movie also takes the position of the church. What does this do to the fundamental beliefs that many of us have? And, is God our God only on this planet? Or is God a God for every system where

0: there's civilization, intelligent life, and even developing life.
1: Yeah, so people are going to have to question their faith if they want to watch his movie. Just these people have the egos. I think this is what's happening a little bit as we're seeing this huge wealth stratification and the social media age where people get so aggrandized publicly, and it's just catering to people's egos just constantly, nonstop. I think this is where it's left us, where Steven Spielberg can't just make movies, can't just entertain people because he's got enough money. He has to make people of faith question their belief system. So, or else the movie's not a success. You can't just entertain because that's beneath them. So he's at a really bad 20-year run, Spielberg, and this type of stuff is not going to help him. Remember when Supergirl was attacking all of her audience? So that's coming out next week. And we're seeing all these huge movies, Star Wars, getting crushed by horror movies made by kids in their early 20s. That's true. There's two horror movies out by kids in their early 20s that's beating the latest Star Wars. Isn't it embarrassing for Hollywood? And at the same time, they had a chance to turn the page, vote for someone different for the LA mayor race, and they couldn't do it. All right, I haven't done a ton of Plattner today, and I have a ton. He's got some just absolute amazing cuts here because he's trying to become a politician. Remember, he's fake oyster farmer, trust fund kid. He was a bartender on Capitol Hill, and now he's all of a sudden a populist Democrat. Let's play cut 22, please. Pay 22? Is that possible? Or we can't? Okay. It's not playing. Okay, so why don't we... I'm going to do some more Plattner. Do I have more Plattner? I think that was my big one. Okay, let's do 16. You guys are going to figure out 22.
2: If I had my way, elections would last 2 months. They would be publicly funded. And if a billionaire looked at a TV ad the wrong way, we'd put him in jail.
1: So that's the fantasy. You put people in jail. So that's it. If a billionaire, just for why? Because he's got $1 billion. A guy comes from money. He's a rich guy, comes from money. He's going to be the one who's going to be layering all that caviar on Bellinis, just faking the populism. Oyster farmers, only clients his mom. Just note that. We got a new podcast up with Emma Jo Morris. It is my Pride Month podcast. I will call it my Cuck Month podcast because I think we've rebranded it. It's already catching on. People are already telling me it's catching on, Cuck Month. That's what we're calling it now. But we celebrate the best way possible. We play cuts of Scott Bessent, our most based gay, dunking on Democrats. That's how we celebrate. That's how we celebrate Pride Month. And it's just unbelievable catty stuff from Bessent. But I play a cut of Plattner's wife defending him and actually attacking the media, because the media is the problem. It's not that he is a complete charlatan with a Nazi tattoo. The problem is that the media is out to get him. They're a victim. The Plattners are a victim. And I make a point, and I think this point is worth pointing out more often than anyone said it, is that why are we listening to a woman who married a guy with a Nazi tattoo? So, and why does Graham Plattner think that that's a good thing for a husband to do after she is to go through this ritual humiliation of just being married to such a sick freak? Is that now she's out there defending the sick freak, saying, no, you married a sick freak. You're not credible here. You don't get to weigh, you can weigh in, but it's not going to help you. Very bizarre hostage video where she's swatting away bugs. And you're going to have to watch it. But it's on the podcast feed, the Marlowe podcast feed. So we never figured out 22 because I never got word that we figured it out. It's not playing. But the point is that Plattner is giving his definition of freedom, and it is now completely incoherent. We're going to win when we have won, when we have beaten back fascism, when we've saved democracy, when we've saved freedom. This time, it needs to be a different kind of freedom. Wow. We're also live by. Thanks, Graham Plattner. Go in peace to love and serve the Lord. See you tomorrow.
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3: The race for L.A. mayor is set. I'm Sue Guzman, Fox News. Progressive City Council member Nithya Raman has advanced to the November runoff against the Los Angeles mayor Karen Bass, setting up a matchup between two Democrats and a former political allies to run the struggling city of nearly 4 million people.
4: Raman responded essentially saying that their fight continues, and Bass's campaign was already on the attack after Raman pushed ahead of Spencer Pratt by about 3,000 votes after ballot dumps over the weekend. Bass's campaign said, quote, a campaign against Nithya Raman, who allows encampments near schools and cuts the police force, is one Mayor Bass is looking forward to winning. So Bass appearing to be confident there.
3: Fox's Christina Coleman, the outcome means former reality TV personality and Republican Spencer Pratt's out of the running. His candidacy had drawn national attention because of his celebrity and willingness to challenge liberal governance in a city dominated by Democrats. Buzz did not translate into enough votes, however, to make the runoff. Israel and Iran have halted strikes against each other. This is after President Trump demanded the two honor the ceasefire agreement on Monday. More from Fox's Lucas Tomlinson.
5: An exclusive interview with Jesse Waters. Vice President J.D. Vance says he's confident a deal could be worked out soon.
6: The Iranians don't want this war to continue. It's not in their best interest. And I think they're coming to the table, putting some real things on the table. We're, of course, going to verify.
5: President Trump telling Fox News, what I would suggest to Iran, you've shot your missiles. That's enough. Get back to the table and make a deal. Final negotiations on peace are proceeding, subject to ignorance or stupidity getting in its way. The Wall Street Journal reports Trump first called Israeli Prime Minister Benjamin Netanyahu after the missile attack with a message, stand down, but later shifted his tone to keep it limited.
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5: So Pratt is out. He's lost the Los Angeles mayoral race, with ballot counting continuing days after the race last week. Left-wing city council member Nithya Raman advanced and will face off with incumbent L.A. Mayor Karen Bass. Critics say something's not right about how long the voting took. First assistant U.S. attorney for the Central District of Columbia, Bill Asaley, says on Fox's The Ingram Angle, attorney Asaley said the legalization of ballot harvesting in California is something to be looked at.
6: We have no chain of custody. They're not required to tell us who they are or how many ballots they collected. And so you have no idea who's receiving the ballot, completing the ballot, returning the ballot. And so all we have is the mail, the post office, delivering millions of ballots to the registrar of voters.
5: First time voters in California able to register with any form of ID, including gym membership cards, insurance cards, and credit cards. Minnesota's Democrat Governor Tim Walz and Democrat Attorney General Keith Ellison accused of ignoring alleged fraud. That's the finding of a just-released report from the House Oversight Committee. Fox's Chad Pergram with more.
7: Apparently, you can only commit welfare fraud if you're white.
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1: And he's Eric Carly, and I'm Gary McNamara. Welcome and good morning. Thanks so much for being here this morning. 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
2: And thank you.
1: Yes. All right. Well, yesterday, you know, after the president's response to Netanyahu, I looked at you and I said, the first thing that came through my mind was, are they playing good cop, bad cop?
2: Yeah, that was our pre-show meeting. That was the beginning of our pre-show meeting yesterday.
1: Yeah, and it was just, again, it was just a quick thought.
2: Yeah.
1: After yesterday, I think the president, and you and I have talked about this before, he's not going to be able to sell it, but he's trying to, I think, separate the United States from Israel in all of this. He can't sell it. He's trying to do it. Let me just get the Truth Social yesterday where I just went, what are you doing? Here it is. Israel and Iran must immediately stop shooting. And I'm just like, what? There's a moral equivalency that he's setting there.
2: Yeah,
1: I agree with the Wall Street Journal. They demand more from Israel than they do with Iran right now. Now, there may be a strategy for it. I don't know what it is. Because I don't know what's going on behind the scenes.
2: But on the surface, especially given the phone call that he had with Benjamin Netanyahu, the expletive-filled phone call with Benjamin Netanyahu, you know, he seemed to be angrier at Israel in recent days than he is Iran.
1: Than Iran should. And you know, and remember the whole thing with Hezbollah last week? You know, that didn't last any time in April, didn't last any time. You can't trust any of these people, and Trump seems to be implying that you can. That's a problem. He can't sell it. And you want to know how you know it's a problem for him? Over the last 24 hours, I've gone on social media, and that's where you see the influencers that will parrot anything that he does and say, you know, sis, boom, rah, rah, rah. None of that.
2: No.
1: None of it.
2: No.
1: I didn't see one of the influencers that I

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0: to Iran, you've shot your missiles. That's enough. Get back to the table and make a deal. Final negotiations on peace are proceeding, subject to ignorance or stupidity getting in its way. The Wall Street Journal reports Trump first called Israeli Prime Minister Benjamin Netanyahu after the missile attack with a message, stand down, but later shifted his tone to keep it limited.
1: Iran says its attacks were in retaliation for Israel's strikes on Hezbollah. Tehran has asked for peace in Lebanon as part of any agreement to end the war. President Trump saying that he was not happy with Israeli Prime Minister Benjamin Netanyahu's actions. I'm Ted Lindner. This is Fox News.
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3: We're on our radio. He's Eric Cronin. I'm Gary McNamara. Welcome and good morning. You know, I can't see how the administration would win on the penalty argument, but I could see that if they agreed, you know, to follow the comment period and do all of that and could tie the 100,000 into, I don't know, the cost of government and inflation.
4: Well, yeah, I mean, if you're talking fee, if you say this is a fee.
3: What define a regulatory fee? A regulatory fee would be something that you would pay in order, like we pay our, well, this is where the loophole is. You know, we pay our fee to get our registration. Is that just to cover the cost? Is that a user fee? And can you prove that that user fee goes, you know, for the regulatory burden of the state?
4: And is it a reasonable fee, right? You would have, yes. To, I think you, yes. Some courts, maybe not all, might ask you to demonstrate, okay, you went from roughly 1,000 to 100,000, you know, so I don't know what that is, a trillion percent or whatever it is. And so you went from 1,000 to 100,000, you know, 100 times, what would that be? Don't get me started on math. I'm not even good with a calculator. So what constitutes the 100,000, the need? You could probably, if you said, okay, we're bringing in a doctor from India. That doctor's going to study here.

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5: Good morning. Temperatures beginning around the 70-degree mark. Area showers and a few isolated storms we've already seen this morning, but the rain and storm chance will be picking up as we head through the day today. Our afternoon temperatures close to the 80-degree mark, but where the rain falls, it will be slow moving, so be on the lookout for some flooding potential. For 105.5 The Patriot, I'm News 2 meteorologist Marcus Bagley.

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5: Good morning. Temperatures beginning around the 70-degree mark. Area showers and a few isolated storms we've already seen this morning, but the rain and storm chance will be picking up as we head through the day today. Our afternoon temperatures close to the 80-degree mark, but where the rain falls, it will be slow moving, so be on the lookout for some flooding potential. For 105.5 The Patriot, I'm News 2 meteorologist Marcus Bagwell.

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0: swamp trying to flee police.
1: Right. And then might have, you know, even after the initial attack, might have given up. But yes. He had some sort of courage in him that that sober people do not. Let's put it that way.
0: I'm impressed that he was able to continue running.
1: Yeah.
0: Because at this point, I'm not sure he could swing his arms to run after being bitten by the alligator.
1: True. That would take some balance. Wow. Yeah, if your arms are not functioning, it's difficult to run away.
0: Also, if you're being pulled out of a swamp in Louisiana for being arrested, you've got alligator bites. If you have leeches on you, are police obligated to remove the leeches as they place you in the patrol car and transport you to the station?
1: Yeah, you know what? That's a job for the hospital. They had to bring him to the hospital anyway. That's a job for them, for the doctors to figure out.
0: 13 minutes in front of the hour.
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1: Good morning. Temperatures beginning around the 70-degree mark. Area showers and a few isolated storms we've already seen this morning, but the rain and storm chance will be picking up as we head through the day today. Our afternoon temperatures close to the 80-degree mark, but where the rain falls, it will be slow moving, so be on the lookout for some flooding potential. For 105.5 The Patriot, I'm News 2 meteorologist Marcus Bagwell.

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2: Good morning. Temperatures are beginning around the 70-degree mark, but rain and a few isolated storms ongoing, especially north in the sections of Kentucky. We'll have more rain and storm chances as we approach midday and into the afternoon as highs climb into the 80s. Where these storms occur, some heavy downpours and an isolated severe storm. For 105.5 The Patriot, I'm News 2 meteorologist Marcus Bagwell.

0: storms throughout the day. Along with possible heavy rain and flooding, heat index values could reach 100 degrees this afternoon. Austin Peay State University is raising undergraduate and graduate tuition for the 2026-27 academic year. The increase of 4% was approved by the APSU Board of Trustees. The university said mandatory fee charges for students will not be increased. The increase is driven by rising enrollment, growing operational needs, and statewide trends. The Clarksville-Montgomery County Public Library is recognizing fathers at a special Dads and Donuts event. Families are invited to celebrate the important dads and father figures in their lives. There will be a story time followed by the chance for children to create a keepsake for fathers. Join the library Saturday, June 20th for Dads and Donuts. And the Clarksville Arts and Heritage Council, Clarksville Parks and Recreation, and Mount Olive Cemetery Historical Preservation Society is presenting a three-part educational series. The Road to Emancipation will be Sunday, June 14th at 2 p.m. at the LNN Depot in Clarksville. For more on these stories, go to ClarksvilleNow.com. I'm Lee Irwin on 105.5 The Patriot, Clarksville's news station.
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1: Good morning. Temperatures are beginning around the 70-degree mark, but rain and a few isolated storms ongoing, especially north into sections of Kentucky. We'll have more rain and storm chances as we approach midday and into the afternoon as highs climb into the 80s. Where these storms occur, some heavy downpours and an isolated severe storm. For 105.5 The Patriot, I'm News 2 meteorologist Marcus Bagwell.

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1: On your way in this morning, you are not going to find anything to keep you from wherever you need to be. No accidents right now and nothing in the way of any backed up traffic. In Clarksville, we do have some slower traffic on Fort Campbell Boulevard at Fort Campbell's Gate 1. I'm Lee Irwin.
2: 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For live traffic cams and more, download the Clarksville Now and Christian County Now apps.

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0: of the national anthem. He seemed to smirk at it and tells reporters,
1: "It was certainly amazing. I think mostly cheers. It was loud and it was very enthusiastic."
0: San Antonio Spurs beat the Knicks 115-111. I'm Chris Foster. This is Fox News.
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2: A break in fighting. Good morning, I'm Gordon Deal, along with Nicole Murray. On this Tuesday, June 9th, glad you could join us. Here's what we have for you this hour.
3: Israel and Iran say they've stopped attacking each other after intense exchanges on Sunday. Oil prices are falling on the news.
2: Republican Spencer Pratt is out of the L.A. mayor's race. Mail-in ballots surged a Democratic socialist in the primary.
3: Donald Trump has become the first sitting president to attend an NBA Finals game. Hear how he was greeted by New Yorkers.
2: And your college grad has now moved back home. Is the bank of mom and dad still open?
4: How long should you let your kids stay at home, right? Is that maybe you don't let them stay at home, you know, free of charge. Maybe you charge them some kind of, you know, prorated rent, like $500 or something like that, well below market rate, and you save that money.
2: Oyin Adedoyin at the Wall Street Journal on how much financial support to give your college grad when he or she moves back home. A sigh of relief in the Middle East. Iran and Israel have announced that they've stopped attacks on each other after an appeal from President Trump. Oil prices spiked as much as 5% after military exchanges over the weekend, then fell when Iran's military said its first wave of strikes on Israel was over. Brent crude is around $92, $93 a barrel this morning.
5: They were going back and forth, and now they both agreed through me to stop, and we're in the final throes of what will be a very, very good deal that will not allow in any way, shape, or form nuclear weapons.
2: Tehran fired missiles toward Israeli territory late Sunday, calling them retaliation for attacks on Hezbollah terrorists outside Beirut, Lebanon. Hezbollah is funded by Iran. Israel then hit Iranian air defense systems and a petrochemical plant that it said was used to produce ballistic missiles. No deaths were reported by authorities on either side. Speaking of terrorist-designated groups funded by Iran, Yemen's Houthi rebels said yesterday they were banning Israeli vessels from the key shipping lanes of the Red Sea. Los Angeles City Council member Nithya Raman, a progressive Democrat, will face incumbent Mayor Karen Bass in a two-person race for L.A. mayor in November. The Associated Press called the race yesterday. The 44-year-old Raman, a Democratic socialist, rallied in later voter returns to edge out Spencer Pratt, a Republican reality TV star who lost his home in the 2025 wildfires that devastated Pacific Palisades. Because Californians vote by mail in large numbers, counts are often slow and it can take days or weeks to determine winners. Yesterday, before the race was called, President Trump declared on his social media site that it was not possible for Pratt to have lost the lead. He wrote, "Rigged elections." House Speaker Mike Johnson.
6: I'm not saying it's rigged. I'm saying it stinks to high heaven, and everybody knows that.
2: Pratt had jumped out to an early lead, but his margin shrank as ballots from thousands of liberals who voted closer to Election Day were processed. President Trump has made some sports history, becoming the first sitting president to attend an NBA Finals game. He sat in the owner's box at Madison Square Garden in New York last night as the Knicks hosted the San Antonio Spurs in Game 3 of the championship series. Trump arrived about an hour before tip-off. He was with his granddaughter, Kai, and several members of his cabinet. The suite, which was located at the back of the arena's lower bowl, was surrounded by protective glass, one of several additional security measures enacted to facilitate his appearance. Trump saluted the flag during the national anthem, drawing boos when he was shown briefly on the Jumbotron. He brushed off the reception after the game.
5: It was certainly amazing. It was, I think, mostly tears. It was loud and it was very enthusiastic.
2: Trump stayed until the buzzer as the game went down to the wire, with the Spurs ultimately prevailing 115-111. Game 4 is tomorrow, with the Knicks leading.

storms ongoing, especially north into sections of Kentucky. We'll have more rain and storm chances as we approach midday and into the afternoon as highs climb into the 80s. Where these storms occur, some heavy downpours and an isolated severe storm. For 105.5 The Patriot, I'm News 2 meteorologist Marcus Bagwell.

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1: Glad you're with us. Welcome into Tuesday. The Department of Homeland Security has launched a major multi-agency effort aimed at securing the FIFA World Cup games across the United States as the event gets underway this week. Insight from Anna Giaratelli, Homeland Security reporter at the Washington Examiner. Anna, sounds like a massive undertaking.
2: It is going to be a massive undertaking. And, you know, just from the perspective of people being admitted into the country, Customs and Border Protection has said that 5 million people have applied and been approved to come into the country. 7 million total fans are expected to come into the United States from outside the country. So that's a massive immigration issue that DHS is managing on top of all the different types of threats, especially shootings and drone incidents, which they are planning for. It's going to be pretty heated starting this Friday.
1: Wow. You referenced in your piece these like special event assessment ratings. I think they're called the SEER, and they have different levels. Like, what is that?
2: Yeah, so federal resources are being deployed based on DHS's special event assessment ratings. So events with a SEER 1 are defined as significant events with national or international importance. And those events require an extensive federal support, whereas events that are level 2 are ones that may require some federal assistance. It's a 1 through 5 list, and DHS has ranked a number of these games, these matches, as being level 1, level 2, even things that are not necessarily matches, but you're going to have these, you know, stadiums full of people and massive watch parties all around the area. So those are entire areas that need to be secure and that could face, you know, shootings or drone attacks.
1: Yeah. With regards to drone attacks, it was a little unsettling, I guess, to hear the Homeland Security Secretary Mark Wayne Mullen said something to the effect like everybody's a little behind when it comes to defending these things.
2: They really are, yeah. Border Patrol at the southern border for so many years wasn't able to even detect drones in the sky. It goes far beyond just seeing it. Not able to detect legally or even then mitigate those. You can't take a shotgun and shoot them down. They move incredibly fast, mostly, especially at night, out of sight. So the federal government's been slow to Congress has given federal agencies authority to respond to those, but local police are on different grounds. And so, you know, who's the point person going to be on drones? You know, the FAA is involved, certainly, because they are restricting airspace around those venues. But it's certainly we've never seen a drone attack in the ways that the government has warned we could see, such as taking a toxic or poisonous chemical, even fentanyl, and dropping it over a group of people. Or even a gun that can shoot from the drone. But those are the types of things that Homeland Security officials are watching for. They're planning how to deal with those situations, and they're training over 200,000 of these local emergency and first responders in these 11 host cities for how to deal with any of these types of crisis situations.
1: Oh my goodness. We're speaking with Anna Giaratelli, Homeland Security reporter at the Washington Examiner. The story is called How DHS is Securing the FIFA World Cup. There's even a role, for FEMA.
2: FEMA, yep. FEMA is involved. They've been awarded, or they've awarded $625 million to those 11 cities and another $250 million specifically to focus on drones and focus on those types of casualty situations. So those, not natural disasters, but you know, a different type of disaster, just to have that much extra money for local police, local cities, county sheriff's departments, all those to assist federal officials helping, because it's really a total, you know, whole of government, including local and state government approach to securing this event, making sure it goes off, you know, as flawlessly as possible.
1: I get the sense it's almost like all hands on deck. Like, even if you're a part-timer, you better be on

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2: 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Now, this is in front of Five Star Foods on Pembroke Road, so they're handling that right now. Other than that, nothing to talk about this morning as far as any traffic mishaps. I'm Lee Irwin.
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2: Good morning. Temperatures are beginning around the 70-degree mark, but rain and a few isolated storms ongoing, especially north into sections of Kentucky. We'll have more rain and storm chances as we approach midday and into the afternoon as highs climb into the 80s. Where these storms occur, some heavy downpours and an isolated severe storm. For 105.5 The Patriot, I'm News 2 meteorologist Marcus Bagwell.

time for a Clarksville news update from ClarksvilleNow.com. I'm Lee Irwin. The National Weather Service says a flood watch for the Clarksville-Montgomery County area has been extended until 1 o'clock this afternoon. 1 to 3 inches of rain is in the forecast, along with a chance of thunderstorms throughout the day. Along with possible heavy rain and flooding, heat index values could

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4: Good morning. Temperatures are beginning around the 70-degree mark, but rain and a few isolated storms ongoing, especially north into sections of Kentucky. We'll have more rain and storm chances as we approach midday and into the afternoon as highs climb into the 80s. Where these storms occur, some heavy downpours and an isolated severe storm. For 105.5 The Patriot, I'm News 2 meteorologist Marcus Bagwell.
5: Have fallen today on the news. Mail-in ballots pushed a Democratic socialist past Republican Spencer Pratt in the Los Angeles mayoral primary. A federal judge in Boston rules the Trump administration's $100,000 fee for an H-1B visa is unlawful. Spurs over the Knicks in Game 3 of the NBA Finals with Trump in the house. Game 4 of the Stanley Cup Final tonight. And the Ohio man in alcohol rehab applying for a GED with a very pleasant surprise. His story in about 20 minutes. 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America's workforce is getting older as financial pressures of retirement keep workers in their jobs longer. A survey from My Perfect Resume finds some 23% of U.S. workers are older than 55, jumping by 17% over the last decade. What it means from Julie Bauke, career expert known as Julie on the Job. Julie, what do we have?
6: When you compare it to the year 2000, a lot of these studies are now saying, okay, we've been through a quarter century of the new century. Let's look and see how that compares. And so that number, that meant 34% or 50 and up, that's up 10% from the year 2000. So that's a pretty significant number for it to increase. And so what does that mean? There are certainly people who can't retire. But there are also, Paul McCartney is 83 and he's putting out a new album. The Stones are putting out a new album. And so what we have expected of older people in the past, which is go someplace, work for 40 years, have a nice cake in the conference room, leave and never come back, that is just not the way it's happening anymore. There's actually some of these companies are saying, well, wait a minute. When we look at who would we rather bring in new people who we don't know, who may or may not work out, who may or may not leave after a year or two, what if we start looking at how are we attracting and retaining the people we have that even though they might be 60 years old, they're still really valuable, which is obviously frustrating for people at lower levels, but I think 60's not what it was. And so some companies, bigger companies are saying, well, wait a minute, what do we need to do to keep the people we have who have history with us, who may know how we do things, know our culture, they're not going anywhere, so how can we keep those people? And that's where you get into the whole thing that I always say, which is hybrid is here to stay.

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1: On your way in, we've got a Tuesday morning going on and not a lot happening right now as far as anything on the streets and roads. We don't have any accidents and not a lot of backed up traffic. If you're heading to Nashville, eastbound lanes of I-24 are good to go. I'm Lee Irwin.
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2: Good morning. Temperatures are beginning around the 70-degree mark, but rain and a few isolated storms ongoing, especially north in the sections of Kentucky. We'll have more rain and storm chances as we approach midday and into the afternoon as highs climb into the 80s. Where these storms occur, some heavy downpours and an isolated severe storm. For 105.5 The Patriot, I'm News 2 meteorologist Marcus Bagwell.
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5: Thanks for joining us. If stress causes you digestive woes, you should skip eating late at night. For thousands of participants in new early research, those eating more than 25% of one's daily calories after 9 p.m. while stressed were as much as 2.5 times more likely to have abnormal bowel habits like constipation or diarrhea. The lead author says late night eating on its own didn't affect gut health or function, but the combination with stress may be the danger. CNN says the research was observational, so it doesn't prove a casual relationship between stress, nighttime eating, and gut health. Generally, though, not eating 3 to 4 hours before bedtime is best, so there's ample time for food to empty from the stomach. Otherwise, your body has to divert energy from other important processes that occur during rest to a digestive tract that should be inactive. If you must eat at night, stick with fruit, vegetables, and certain proteins. 8 minutes in front of the hour on This Morning. Once again, here's Nicole Murray.
6: And now, the three big things you need to know. Number one.
7: Iran and Israel announced that they have halted military operations following an exchange of fire over the weekend. President Trump, after declaring that both countries need to immediately stop shooting at each other.
8: I think we are winning that battle, but you're really going to win it over the next 2 weeks. When we declare total victory, it'll be a total victory. It'll happen very soon.
7: Meanwhile, the president says a U.S. Army Apache TAC helicopter crashed near the Strait of Hormuz, but the two members on board are fine.
6: Number two.
7: Donald Trump has become the first sitting president to attend an NBA Finals game. NBA Commissioner Adam Silver.
9: He's welcome to be here. I think that what makes sports so special, especially when there's so much that divides people, is it's something that we have in common, and we should look for those things that we have in common and build off that.
7: The president was booed by fans yesterday when shown on video screens during the national anthem. Plus, the Knicks lost to the San Antonio Spurs 115-111 during Game 3. Game 4 is set to be held at MSG tomorrow.
6: Number 3.
7: Cops investigating a mass shooting at a Toledo, Ohio music festival have taken a teenager into custody for questioning. Governor Mike DeWine.
10: We have every confidence in the police department. We have every confidence that they will find and be able to arrest the individuals who participated in this.
7: Police have not shared the identity of the 18-year-old. At least 100 people have died from Ebola less than a month after authorities declared an outbreak of the disease in eastern Congo. As of Sunday, officials have confirmed 550 cases and 19 recoveries. A newly released congressional report accuses senior Minnesota officials, including Governor Tim Walz and Attorney General Keith Ellis, of ignoring clear warnings of widespread fraud in federally funded social programs as early as 2019. House Oversight Committee Chair James Comer.
11: We have a crime of negligence with our tax dollars. And secondly, we have a crime of retaliating against whistleblowers.
7: And finally, clinical research shows that sleep-deprived individuals consume roughly 300 extra calories the following day without burning any additional energy.
5: Yeah. I believe it.
7: Oh, yeah. Like mindless eating. Like just,
5: You're tired, right? So you're making bad decisions.
7: Right.
5: You're probably dehydrated.
7: Yeah.
5: And that often means grab a snack. I mean,
7: yeah.
5: You should be drinking water.
7: Oh my gosh. And all the worst food choices on top of it.
5: Correct. Because they're easy, right? 6 minutes in front of the hour.
12: Yeah.

0: Working in the car business for more than 20 years teaches you something important. 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Hi, I'm Edith Thompson, the first female general manager at Toyota of Hopkinsville, and I am proud of the team we have built here. 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
2: Thanks for being with us. A man from Cincinnati who's in recovery from alcohol use disorder suddenly has the high school diploma he thought he never earned. 58-year-old Sean Hughes is a resident of Prospect House, a long-term men's spiritual recovery center. For decades, he believed he had not graduated from Woodward High School after missing 3 days of summer school in 1987. He told WCPO television that since he was absent from school those 3 days they gave him, he assumed he didn't graduate. So Hughes enrolled in Cincinnati Public Schools' Aspire program, which offers free day and evening classes for people looking to earn their GED. 3 weeks in, the staff called him into the office and said, "Sean, you already have your diploma." It had been sitting in the basement of the school. Hughes walked across the stage 2 weeks ago as part of the Aspire program's graduation ceremony 40 years later. That'll do it for this hour. For Nicole Murray and Mike Gavin, I'm Gordon Deal. Thanks for listening to This Morning, America's First News.
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5: After Fox News, President Trump predicts we will declare total victory over Iran over the next 2 weeks and says Iran is willing to give us everything in negotiations. That was during a tele-rally for Republicans in South Carolina last night. Then here talking to reporters after attending Game 3 of the NBA Finals in New York.
6: We have ongoing negotiations in Iran and with Iran, and that hasn't stopped. And we could have at least an idea by 1 or 2 days from now.
5: That tele-rally was for South Carolina Senate candidate Lindsey Graham and gubernatorial candidate Pamela Yvette. Graham, the incumbent, of course. There are also primaries today in North Dakota, Nevada, and Maine. Fox's Alex Hogan on the Senate race there.
7: Democrats are hoping to flip Republican Susan Collins' seat. The campaign potential challenger of Democrat Graham Plattner has been plagued by a series of scandals and accusations. They include the candidate's Nazi-style chest tattoo, which is now covered, claims of messaging women outside his marriage, and allegations from several women who say that they had been involved with him, describing the relationship as toxic and volatile.
5: Claims that Plattner calls politically motivated. Back to the Iran conflict, two crew members are rescued after a U.S. Army helicopter crashed near the Strait of Hormuz.
8: The AH-64 Apache came down while conducting nighttime patrols near the coast of Oman. The crew members were rescued within around 2 hours after the crash in an effort led by U.S. Naval Forces Central Command and the 82nd Airborne Division. They're said to be in a stable condition. President Trump last night told reporters that the pilots were fine and that a report would be issued today.
5: That's Fox's Jonathan Savage. The House is set to vote today on $70 billion in funding for immigration and customs enforcement that was approved by the Senate last week. Speaker Mike Johnson will need near-perfect attendance and Republican unity to get

0: Ivan the First. And it is the first of 10 songs for the 10 amendments that will be released over the next 10 weeks. It'll all come out on Apple or wherever this fall. But you'll get a chance to have it for your family this summer just because you're a Torch member. And with each one, this won't come out with the songs in September. With each one is kind of a study guide, a conversation starter with your family. And it's written in ways to cover everybody over eight, and you know, under eight, just play the song, just let them sing it, so they drill those words into their heads. You know, it's my hope that someday somebody's gonna go, you know, I've got a right, which one? Under the First Amendment, which one? And they'll be like, freedom of religion, freedom of press, and they'll sing through it, and they'll remember what the five rights are in the First Amendment. So you get all of these and the study guide, a way for you. I mean, I hear this from adults. You can't take on Islamists because of freedom of religion and the First Amendment. No, that's not true. You want your children to be able to argue that. They will. They'll be able to take on that argument if they get the study guide, and you just walk them through it. And it's meant to have conversations with your kids. Trust me, I have a hard time teaching stuff to my kids. They don't listen to me. I'm sure you feel relatively the same. This is a great study guide. We begin with the First Amendment. It's available now, torch250.com. 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All right, let me tell you about Rough Greens. I have a big problem with two names, Laurel and Hardy. If you were listening to the show yesterday, you know that I'm doing everything I can to avoid adopting two dogs my wife has fallen in love with. They were abandoned on the side of the road, and I named them Laurel and Hardy. Shouldn't have done that. And the next thing I know, my wife is like, let's pick them up. We bring them to the ranch. 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
1: Coming up, more weird California voting rules are coming to light, and apparently sane people are wrong to notice. 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
2: Time for a Clarksville news update from ClarksvilleNow.com. I'm Lee Irwin. The National Weather Service says a flood watch for the Clarksville-Montgomery County area has been extended until 1 o'clock this afternoon. 1 to 3 inches of rain is in the forecast, along with a chance of thunderstorms throughout the day. Along with possible heavy rain and flooding, heat index values could reach 100 degrees this afternoon. Austin Peay State University is raising undergraduate and graduate tuition for the 2026-27 academic year. The increase of 4% was approved by the APSU Board of Trustees. The university said mandatory fee charges for students will not be increased. The increase is driven by rising enrollment, growing operational needs, and statewide trends. The Clarksville-Montgomery County Public Library is recognizing fathers at a special Dads and Donuts event. Families are invited to celebrate the important dads and father figures in their lives. There will be a story time followed by the chance for children to create a keepsake for fathers. Join the library Saturday, June 20th for Dads and Donuts. And the Clarksville Arts and Heritage Council

0: Knoxville Parks and Recreation and Mount Olive Cemetery Historical Preservation Society is presenting a three-part educational series. The Road to Emancipation will be Sunday, June 14th at 2 p.m. at the LNN Depot in Clarksville. 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

0: 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I found it faster than anyone. After 4 seconds, I stood up and screamed, "I found nirvana! 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
5: Good morning. Temperatures are beginning around the 70-degree mark, but rain and a few isolated storms ongoing, especially north into sections of Kentucky. We'll have more rain and storm chances as we approach midday and into the afternoon as highs climb into the 80s. Where these storms occur, some heavy downpours and an isolated severe storm. For 105.5 The Patriot, I'm News 2 meteorologist Marcus Bagwell.
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7: All right. So Donald Trump, this is going to come as a surprise to you, goes to the Knicks game last night, play cut 13. Here he is. This is what happened when they showed him on the big screen.
8: Rush lines and bright stars through the chaos.
7: Oh my gosh. Are they booing him? They're booing him in New York. Who would have seen this coming, people? He's underwater in New York. Who would have seen it coming? Relax. Relax. It's the people who put Mom Donnie in office. Relax. Now, is he having his best day? No. And that's mainly because I think people are like, hey, my gas is getting really expensive. What the heck is happening with Iran? Can you give me an update on that, Jason?
9: So there's actually a big update this morning. This morning, CENTCOM confirmed that there was a downed Apache helicopter off the coast of Oman. They have not actually explained why the Apache went down, at least not as of now, but both crew members were safely rescued this morning. So that's some good news, some bad news and some good news. President Trump is still looking for what is now being called a home run deal. And that has been, I guess, the elusive part of this that has been going on for the past several months. Pakistan, though, Glenn, we have nothing to worry about because Pakistan has just made an announcement that they're working on it. They're on the case, and they're going to make sure that there is a good deal that's being done right now.
7: Oh, isn't it? Aren't most of the IRGC members either Afghanis or Pakistanis? Pakistan is on it. We got it.
9: Yeah. Let's just say I question the Pakistanis' motives here just a little bit.
7: Do?
9: It's just like, you know, one of the biggest things we were worried about after 9/11 in Afghanistan was probably the Pakistani intelligence and their coordination with the Taliban. Now

Time for a Clarksville news update from ClarksvilleNow.com. I'm Lee Irwin. The National Weather Service says a flood watch for the Clarksville-Montgomery County area has been extended until 1 o'clock this afternoon. 1 to 3 inches of rain is in the forecast, along with a chance of thunderstorms throughout the day. Along with possible heavy rain and flooding, heat index values could reach 100 degrees this afternoon. Austin Peay State University is raising undergraduate and graduate tuition for the 2026-27 academic year. The increase of 4% was approved by the APSU Board of Trustees. The university said mandatory fee charges for students will not be increased. The increase is driven by rising enrollment, growing operational needs, and statewide trends. The Clarksville-Montgomery County Public Library is recognizing fathers at a special Dads and Donuts event. Families are invited to celebrate the important dads and father figures in their lives. There will be a story time followed by the chance for children to create a keepsake for fathers. Join the library Saturday, June 20th for Dads and Donuts. And the Clarksville Arts and Heritage Council, Clarksville Parks and Recreation, and Mount

0: Olive Cemetery Historical Preservation Society is presenting a three-part educational series. 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
5: Good morning. Temperatures are beginning around the 70-degree mark, but rain and a few isolated storms ongoing, especially north into sections of Kentucky. We'll have more rain and storm chances as we approach midday and into the afternoon as highs climb into the 80s. Where these storms occur, some heavy downpours and an isolated severe storm. For 105.5 The Patriot, I'm News 2 meteorologist Marcus Bagwell.
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4: Good morning. Temperatures are beginning around the 70-degree mark, but rain and a few isolated storms ongoing, especially north into sections of Kentucky. We'll have more rain and storm chances as we approach midday and into the afternoon as highs climb into the 80s. Where these storms occur, some heavy downpours and an isolated severe storm. For 105.5 The Patriot, I'm News 2 meteorologist Marcus Bagwell.
5: This is the Glenn Beck Program on 105.5 The Patriot, Clarksville's news station. All right. Coming up in just a minute, I'm going to talk to you about this Carmelo Anthony case. It's a horrific case. In case you don't know, they're not letting the cameras inside the courtroom because it's just too much. But really? But things don't look good for him. And I want to explain what this story is really about next. I can't believe it's been 4 years since the overturn of Roe, but tragically, abortions have continued to rise. Today, the abortion pill accounts for more than 60% of all abortions. Last year alone, over 1.1 million babies lost their lives. And that is why the work of preborn network clinics is more urgent than ever before. 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

0: Monday night, Clarksville police set up a perimeter near Tiny Town Road. Officers had responded to a fight in progress, and one of the men involved entered a house on Sturdivant Drive. The man is refusing to cooperate with officers. Crisis negotiators are attempting to communicate with him and bring the situation to a peaceful resolution. It is not known if anyone else is in the home. The National Weather Service has canceled a flood watch for the Clarksville, Montgomery County area. There is still 1 to 3 inches of rain in the forecast, along with a chance of thunderstorms throughout the day. Along with possible heavy rain and flooding, heat index values could reach 100 degrees this afternoon. The Clarksville, Montgomery County Public Library is recognizing fathers at a special Dads and Donuts event. Families are invited to celebrate the important dads and father figures in their lives. There will be a story time followed by the chance for children to create a keepsake for fathers. Join the library Saturday, June 20th for Dads and Donuts. And the Clarksville Arts and Heritage Council, Clarksville Parks and Recreation, and Mount Olive Cemetery Historical Preservation Society is presenting a 3-part educational series. The Road to Emancipation will be Sunday, June 14th at 2 p.m. at the LNN Depot in Clarksville. For more on these stories, go to ClarksvilleNow.com. 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
5: Good morning. Temperatures are beginning around the 70-degree mark, but rain and a few isolated storms ongoing, especially north in the sections of Kentucky. We'll have more rain and storm chances as we approach midday and into the afternoon as highs climb into the 80s. Where these storms occur, some heavy downpours and an isolated severe storm. For 105.5 The Patriot, I'm News 2 meteorologist Marcus Bagwell.
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4: Good morning. Temperatures are beginning around the 70-degree mark, but rain and a few isolated storms ongoing, especially north in the sections of Kentucky. We'll have more rain and storm chances as we approach midday and into the afternoon as highs climb into the 80s. Where these storms occur, some heavy downpours and an isolated severe storm. For 105.5 The Patriot, I'm News 2 meteorologist Marcus Bagwell.
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6: So, Ricky in the break, she's just talking to me about how Jefferson was just... what did you say? A coward? Was that it?
7: I did not say that.
6: The only thing he didn't say is pew, like, pew, pew, pew, pew.
7: He doesn't like...
6: Which made
7: like
6: me
7: pew,
6: think
7: pew.
6: Of... What's the guy's name that's running for the Senate in Texas?
7: Pew, pew, pew. Tallarico.
6: That's what he needs in his
7: ad. I would never reduce
6: ads.
7: Jefferson to Tallarico, though.
6: I can't hear you, Ricky.
7: James Tallarico.
6: Can you bring her up?
7: James Tallarico?
6: I can't hear you. But anyway, the audience did. James Tallarico, exactly right. Pew, pew, pew, pew. He should do an ad. He needs to do an ad. Pew, pew, pew, pew. Anyway, there's a couple of messages here. Freedom Lover from Alabama says, as Rush Limbaugh once said, the most discriminated group of people in the United States is the individual. 100% right. Nanny Chat in Idaho. I still want to see a reality show where one group lives by communism, minus the executions, and one group lives how the Constitution was originally written. Well, don't we have that? I mean, it's called Texas and California. Scottsbluff, Nebraska. Glenn, whenever de Tocqueville is mentioned, I'm out. Too nerdy.

0: prices last year and blamed adverse weather in top coffee-producing countries and tariffs, which made it more expensive to import coffee beans. CEO Mark Smucker says the company has already started the process of lowering prices because it's seeing a moderation in the cost of green coffee, raw, unroasted beans. Smucker says, as the company has done historically, it is adjusting prices as its cost structure improves to deliver value to its customers.
1: Fox's Jenny Cosola. There's a sell-off on Wall Street. The Dow's down 289. I'm Lisa Brady, Fox News.
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America celebrates 250 years of freedom, and here in Clarksville, that history lives all around us. 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
5: This afternoon, we'll keep an eye on the radar. A few more additional heavy thunderstorms are not ruled out, and a stray strong to severe storm, certainly not out of the question. We'll be looking at temperatures in the 80s this afternoon, very humid. Tonight, the storm chances letting up, but a few more showers into early tomorrow. For 105.5 The Patriot, I'm News 2 meteorologist Marcus Bagwell.
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6: Hi, Dave. Hi, Rachel. It's a pleasure to speak with you both.
1: You too. What's up?
6: I'd like to get your guys' perspective on whether it makes sense for my wife to leave her highly stressful job and become a stay-at-home mom while homeschooling our children. So we have a 4-year-old and an almost 2-year-old, and our oldest is scheduled to start kindergarten this fall. So does it make financial sense if we drop down to one income and just, yeah, have her become

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1: 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I'm Lee Irwin. Late Monday night, Clarksville police set up a perimeter near Tiny Town Road. Officers had responded to a fight in progress, and one of the men involved entered a house on Sturtevant Drive. The man

0: and is refusing to cooperate with officers. Crisis negotiators are attempting to communicate with him and bring the situation to a peaceful resolution. It is not known if anyone else is in the home. The National Weather Service has canceled a flood watch for the Clarksville, Montgomery County area. There is still 1 to 3 inches of rain in the forecast, along with a chance of thunderstorms throughout the day. Along with possible heavy rain and flooding, heat index values could reach 100 degrees this afternoon. The Clarksville, Montgomery County Public Library is recognizing fathers at a special Dads and Donuts event. Families are invited to celebrate the important dads and father figures in their lives. There will be a story time followed by the chance for children to create a keepsake for fathers. Join the library Saturday, June 20th for Dads and Donuts. And the Clarksville Arts and Heritage Council, Clarksville Parks and Recreation, and Mount Olive Cemetery Historical Preservation Society is presenting a 3-part educational series. The Road to Emancipation will be Sunday, June 14th at 2 p.m. at the LNN Depot in Clarksville. For more on these stories, go to ClarksvilleNow.com. 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
3: This afternoon, we'll keep an eye on the radar. A few more additional heavy thunderstorms are not ruled out, and a stray strong to severe storm, certainly not out of the question. We'll be looking at temperatures in the 80s this afternoon, very humid. Tonight, the storm chances letting up, but a few more showers into early tomorrow. For 105.5 The Patriot, I'm News 2 meteorologist Marcus Bagwell.
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6: This afternoon, we'll keep an eye on the radar. A few more additional heavy thunderstorms are not ruled out, and a stray strong to severe storm, certainly not out of the question. We'll be looking at temperatures in the 80s this afternoon, very humid. Tonight, the storm chances letting up, but a few more showers into early tomorrow. For 105.5 The Patriot, I'm News 2 meteorologist Marcus Bagwell.
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0: AI challenge here, telling students that AI is creating new opportunities for young people to shape the future of America. The White House says more than 20,000 students took part in the inaugural AI challenge. At the White House, Jared Halpern, Fox News.
1: That challenge encouraging students and educators to use artificial intelligence to address local challenges, while Congress and the White House grapple with other AI challenges, including how to balance oversight and innovation. A set of astronauts is chosen to fly the next Artemis mission as NASA continues on its path for a lunar return.
2: NASA has now named who will fly aboard Artemis 3, the next in a series of space missions leading to a return to the moon. NASA's Randy Breznik, Frank Rubio, and Andre Douglas, along with Europe's Luca Parmitano, will fly the mission to Earth orbit in an Orion crew vehicle to practice important things.
3: These astronauts will continue to test the Orion spacecraft. They will rendezvous and dock with the Blue Origin lander and then again with the SpaceX lander.
2: NASA's Chief Jared Isaacman speaking at the Johnson Space Center in Houston. Artemis 3 is expected to fly next year. Eben Brown, Fox News.
1: A tech-driven sell-off is rattling Wall Street right now. The Dow is down 408 points. The S&P is down more than 1%. The NASDAQ dropping more than 2%. Right now, down 744 points. And Lisa Brady, this is Fox News.
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4: This afternoon, we'll keep an eye on the radar. A few more additional heavy thunderstorms are not ruled out, and a stray strong to severe storm, certainly not out of the question. We'll be looking at temperatures in the 80s this afternoon, very humid. Tonight, the storm chances letting up, but a few more showers into early tomorrow. For 105.5 The Patriot, I'm News 2 meteorologist Marcus Bagwell.
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0: Hey, George Camel here. 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
1: Time for a Clarksville News Update from ClarksvilleNow.com. I'm Lee Irwin. The suspect that was barricaded into a residence on Sturtevant Drive in Clarksville has been arrested. Police were on the scene overnight trying to talk with the suspect to surrender. Crisis negotiators attempted to communicate with the suspect. Police entered the home around 10:15 this morning and the suspect was captured. The person has been charged with violation of a condition of release. The National Weather Service has canceled a flood watch for the Clarksville-Montgomery County area. There is still 1 to 3 inches of rain in the forecast, along with a chance of thunderstorms throughout the day. Along with possible heavy rain and flooding, heat index values could reach 100 degrees this afternoon. The Clarksville-Montgomery County Public Library is recognizing fathers at a special Dads and Donuts event. Families are invited to celebrate the important dads and father figures in their lives. There will be a story time followed by the chance for children to create a keepsake for fathers. Join the library Saturday, June 20th for Dads and Donuts. And the Clarksville Arts and Heritage Council, Clarksville Parks and Recreation, and Mount Olive Cemetery Historical Preservation Society is presenting a 3-part educational series. The Road to Emancipation will be Sunday, June 14th at 2 p.m. at the LNN Depot in Clarksville. For more on these stories, go to ClarksvilleNow.com. I'm Lee Irwin on 105.5 The Patriot, Clarksville's news station.
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2: This afternoon, we'll keep an eye on the radar. A few more additional heavy thunderstorms are not ruled out, and a stray strong to severe storm, certainly not out of the question. We'll be looking at temperatures in the 80s this afternoon, very humid. Tonight, the storm chances letting up, but a few more showers into early tomorrow. For 105.5 The Patriot, I'm News 2 meteorologist Marcus Bagwell.
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3: This afternoon, we'll keep an eye on the radar. A few more additional heavy thunderstorms are not ruled out, and a stray strong to severe storm, certainly not out of the question. We'll be looking at temperatures in the 80s this afternoon, very humid. Tonight, the storm chances letting up, but a few more showers into early tomorrow. For 105.5 The Patriot, I'm News 2 meteorologist Marcus Bagwell.
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4: Our scripture of the day, John 14:6. Jesus answered, I am the way, the truth, and the life. No one comes to the Father except through me. John Maxwell said, a leader is one who knows the way, goes the way, and shows the way. Classic John. Nice alliteration there, John. Well done. Scott is in Washington, D.C. Hey, Scott, how are you?
5: I'm great, Dave. Thank you both for taking my call.
4: Sure. How can we help?
5: I was married for 15 years. We'd been divorced for 20 years. We had two daughters. They're in the mid to late 20s now. Both very good people, never in trouble, not weed heads. They're professional careers. We just never had a relationship, sadly. I've always said it is what is. You can't make things happen sometimes. But I get an occasional, random text, hey, how are you? But nothing structured like at Christmas or Easter or Thanksgiving or Father's Day or birthday. Never a card, never a call. Just, the drop of a hat, you might get something random. My mom even will send, $50 on a birthday, and there's no gratitude. I mean, when I was that age, I was writing thank you notes because you couldn't afford long-distance calls. And, it was second nature. And I'm, doing my final documents now. I'm getting ready to rewrite the will. I'm like, they're not in it currently. And I'm starting to rethink it. Is there distance caused by something out of my control? Maybe they had somebody in their ear. I don't know. I don't want to ask those questions. It just seems intrusive and a lot of water over the dam. And as I'm about to rewrite everything, how do you include what the behavior into your will and your estate plan? You've always said a wise man leaves an inheritance to his children's children, and I'm at a loss with where to go from here.
4: Well, the sad thing is when there's that much pain, there's not a clear answer. You're not morally obligated to give anyone money, legally obligated or spiritually obligated to give anyone money. And when you leave a wise man or a good man, a godly man leaves an inheritance to his children's children is a proverb. But that inheritance is, sometimes pastors will teach that as a spiritual inheritance, not a money inheritance. And I think it's both personally. But if you're prohibited from doing that because you don't have a relationship with the grandchildren's parents, then you can't do that. So you're prohibited in terms of having an influence with them. Okay. You're under no obligations and

0: If you're getting close to Medicare age, let me tell you what I'm seeing and hearing. 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That's exactly what Chapter does. 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And the best part, Chapter services don't cost you anything. 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
1: Time for a Clarksville news update from ClarksvilleNow.com. I'm Lee Irwin. The suspect that was barricaded into a residence on Sturtevant Drive in Clarksville has been arrested. Police were on the scene overnight trying to talk with the suspect to surrender. Crisis negotiators attempted to communicate with the suspect. Police entered the home around 10:15 this morning and the suspect was captured. The person has been charged with violation of a condition of release. The National Weather Service has canceled a flood watch for the Clarksville, Montgomery County area. There is still 1 to 3 inches of rain in the forecast, along with a chance of thunderstorms throughout the day. Along with possible heavy rain and flooding, heat index values could reach 100 degrees this afternoon. The Clarksville, Montgomery County Public Library is recognizing fathers at a special Dads and Donuts event. Families are invited to celebrate the important dads and father figures in their lives. There will be a story time followed by the chance for children to create a keepsake for fathers. Join the library Saturday, June 20th for Dads and Donuts. And the Clarksville Arts and Heritage Council, Clarksville Parks and Recreation, and Mount Olive Cemetery Historical Preservation Society is presenting a 3-part educational series. The Road to Emancipation will be Sunday, June 14th at 2 p.m. at the LNN Depot in Clarksville. For more on these stories, go to ClarksvilleNow.com. I'm Lee Irwin on 105.5 The Patriot, Clarksville's news station.

for the love of Tennessee at dawn. 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
2: This afternoon, we'll keep an eye on the radar. A few more additional heavy thunderstorms are not ruled out, and a stray strong to severe storm, certainly not out of the question. We'll be looking at temperatures.

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1: This afternoon, we'll keep an eye on the radar. A few more additional heavy thunderstorms are not ruled out, and a stray strong to severe storm, certainly not out of the question. We'll be looking at temperatures in the 80s this afternoon, very humid. Tonight, the storm chances letting up, but a few more showers into early tomorrow. For 105.5 The Patriot, I'm News 2 meteorologist Marcus Bagwell.
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9: This afternoon, we'll keep an eye on the radar. A few more additional heavy thunderstorms are not ruled out, and a stray strong to severe storm, certainly not out of the question. We'll be looking at temperatures in the 80s this afternoon, very humid. Tonight, the storm chances letting up, but a few more showers into early tomorrow. For 105.5 The Patriot, I'm News 2 meteorologist Marcus Bagwell.
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0: Tabitha is in Toronto. Hi, Tabitha. How are you?
10: Good. How are you?
0: Better than I deserve. What's up?
10: So my question is, how do we live confidently in the stage that we are financially and know what that looks like? I'm married. I'm 25 and we have a little boy. We live just off my husband's income. I stay at home with him. And we're on baby steps 4 and 5. Well, kind of sitting on a down 15% of a down payment. For a house. And we kind of see people our age drowning in debt and kind of feel good about ourselves when we see them. But then we have everyone else basically judging our financial decisions because we don't own a house, and they make us kind of feel like
0: who?
10: Poor because we don't. People that are older than us, parents, people who own houses and we don't.

0: deliver from manufacturing plants to warehouses, others from warehouses to stores, where PepsiCo employees show up to unload. The plan is to hire fewer drivers as the program expands. The Teamsters union has lobbied in several states to require trained human operators in autonomous delivery vehicles. Chris Foster, Fox News.
1: An hour to the close on Wall Street. Stocks turning mixed. The Dow's now up 90 points after an early sell-off. The S&P and the NASDAQ, though, still in the red. I'm Lisa Brady. This is Fox News.
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7: This afternoon, we'll keep an eye on the radar. A few more additional heavy thunderstorms are not ruled out, and a stray strong to severe storm, certainly not out of the question. We'll be looking at temperatures in the 80s this afternoon, very humid. Tonight, the storm chances letting up, but a few more showers into early tomorrow. For 105.5 The Patriot, I'm News 2 meteorologist Marcus Bagwell.
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0: on Sturtevant Drive in Clarksville has been arrested. Police were on the scene overnight trying to talk with the suspect to surrender. Crisis negotiators attempted to communicate with the suspect. Police entered the home around 10:15 this morning and the suspect was captured. The person has been charged with violation of a condition of release. The National Weather Service has canceled a flood watch for the Clarksville-Montgomery County area. There is still 1 to 3 inches of rain in the forecast, along with a chance of thunderstorms throughout the day. Along with possible heavy rain and flooding, heat index values could reach 100 degrees this afternoon. The Clarksville-Montgomery County Public Library is recognizing fathers at a special Dads and Donuts event. Families are invited to celebrate the important dads and father figures in their lives. There will be a story time followed by the chance for children to create a keepsake for fathers. Join the library Saturday, June 20th for Dads and Donuts. And the Clarksville Arts and Heritage Council, Clarksville Parks and Recreation, and Mount Olive Cemetery Historical Preservation Society is presenting a 3-part educational series. The Road to Emancipation will be Sunday, June 14th at 2 p.m. at the L&N Depot in Clarksville. For more on these stories, go to ClarksvilleNow.com. 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
3: This afternoon, we'll keep an eye on the radar. A few more additional heavy thunderstorms are not ruled out, and a stray strong to severe storm, certainly not out of the question. We'll be looking at temperatures in the 80s this afternoon, very humid. Tonight, the storm chances letting up, but a few more showers into early tomorrow. For 105.5 The Patriot, I'm News 2 meteorologist Marcus Bagwell.

0: Sean Hannity talks to the people involved in the top stories of the day, every day. 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
1: All right, 25 now till the top of the hour. When a verdict comes

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3: This afternoon, we'll keep an eye on the radar. A few more additional heavy thunderstorms are not ruled out, and a stray strong to severe storm, certainly not out of the question. We'll be looking at temperatures in the 80s this afternoon, very humid. Tonight, the storm chances letting up, but a few more showers into early tomorrow. For 105.5 The Patriot, I'm News 2 meteorologist Marcus Bagwell.
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13: This is a Fox News alert. A quick verdict in Texas on Lisa Brady. A jury just convicting 19-year-old Carmelo Anthony of murder for the deadly stabbing of 17-year-old Austin Metcalf at a high school track meet last year. Anthony admitted stabbing Metcalf during a confrontation, but was claiming self-defense. Fox's Brooke Taylor is at the Collin County Courthouse.

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5: This afternoon, we'll keep an eye on the radar. A few more additional heavy thunderstorms are not ruled out, and a stray strong to severe storm, certainly not out of the question. We'll be looking at temperatures in the 80s this afternoon, very humid. Tonight, the storm chances letting up, but a few more showers into early tomorrow. For 105.5 The Patriot, I'm News 2 meteorologist Marcus Bagwell.
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Time for a Clarksville news update from ClarksvilleNow.com. I'm Lee Irwin. The suspect that was barricaded into a residence on Sturtevant Drive in Clarksville has been arrested. Police were on the scene overnight trying to talk with the suspect to surrender. Crisis negotiators attempted to communicate with the suspect. Police entered the home around 10:15 this morning and the suspect was captured. The person has been charged with violation of a condition of release. The National Weather Service has canceled a flood watch for the Clarksville-Montgomery County area. There is still 1 to 3 inches of rain in the forecast, along with a chance of thunderstorms throughout the day. Along with possible heavy rain and flooding, heat index values could reach 100 degrees this afternoon. The Clarksville-Montgomery County Public Library is recognizing fathers at a special Dads and Donuts event. Families are invited to celebrate the important dads and father figures in their lives. There will be a story time followed by the chance for children to create

0: the Keepsake Forefathers. 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And the Clarksville Arts and Heritage Council, Clarksville Parks and Recreation, and Mount Olive Cemetery Historical Preservation Society is presenting a three-part educational series. 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
4: This afternoon, we'll keep an eye on the radar. A few more additional heavy thunderstorms are not ruled out, and a stray strong to severe storm, certainly not out of the question. We'll be looking at temperatures in the 80s this afternoon, very humid. Tonight, the storm chances letting up, but a few more showers into early tomorrow. For 105.5 The Patriot, I'm News 2 meteorologist Marcus Bagwell.

0: On your way home, Hopkinsville Dispatch is still reporting on the accident at I-24 westbound at the 92-mile marker, so be careful heading that way. Back in Clarksville, Zinc Plant Road on to Cumberland Drive is seeing heavy bumper-to-bumper traffic. Athletic Avenue heading to Wilmer Rudolph Boulevard is backed up. I'm Wesley Hall.
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1: This afternoon, we'll keep an eye on the radar. A few more additional heavy thunderstorms are not ruled out, and a stray strong to severe storm, certainly not out of the question. We'll be looking at temperatures in the 80s this afternoon, very humid. Tonight, the storm chances letting up, but a few more showers into early tomorrow. For 105.5 The Patriot, I'm News 2 meteorologist Marcus Bagwell.

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6: Texas courtroom. Alisa Brady. As a Collin County jury finds 19-year-old Carmelo Anthony guilty of murder in the stabbing death of 17-year-old Austin Metcalf during a confrontation last year at a high school track meet.
7: When that guilty verdict was read, I'm told that Carmelo Anthony was crying. He was shaking. His defense attorney kept his arm around his shoulders the entire time. And also I'm told that Austin Metcalf's twin brother, Hunter, this was the first time he was inside the courtroom when that guilty verdict was read. I'm told it was really emotional from both sides after that murder verdict.
6: Fox's Brooke Taylor at the courthouse in McKinney, Texas, where the verdict was reached after only about 3 hours of deliberations. The judge did tell the jury they could consider a lesser manslaughter count. They're now on to the sentencing phase, with Carmelo Anthony's mother appealing to the jury to have mercy on her son. He could face life in prison. President Trump says a U.S. Army helicopter downed near the Strait of Hormuz last night was shot down by

0: National Lines by Force, and I write about that in the book.
1: So I read that you are doing a collaboration, I believe, on Netflix with Hillary Clinton and Tom Hanks. And I guess you're trying to find middle ground. Can you find middle ground on sanctuary cities and states and open borders and defund, dismantle, and higher taxes and statism and socialism versus tax cuts and capitalism?
0: No, on those issues, we win, they lose. I was very touched to be reached out. I think Ted Cruz is a part of that program as well. Rand Paul is in that documentary as well. You know, when it comes to 250 years, having a chance to be a part of a historical documentary that celebrates the ideals, the principles, the courage of that generation that pledged their lives, their fortunes, and their sacred honor. Signing that Declaration of Independence was a privilege for me, and I hope it resonates with people.
1: Yeah. Anyway, the book is phenomenal. It's a great reminder to everybody, I think. I hope people pay attention. I'm sure that they will. Mike Pence, new book out. Congratulations. Just so people know, we're putting up on Hannity.com, Amazon.com. It's now in bookstores around the country. It's called What Do Conservatives Actually Believe? Rediscovering the Conservative Conscience. Former Vice President, friend of the program, Mike Pence, thank you, sir.
0: No, thank you, Sean. God bless.
1: All right, 800-941-SEAN, our number if you want to be a part of the program.
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4: On your way home, Oak Grove Dispatch is reporting the accident at I-24 westbound at mile marker 92 is being cleaned up. Watch out for emergency vehicles. Back in Clarksville, Crossview Road onto Warfield Boulevard is backed up, and Edmondson Ferry Road heading to Ashland City Road is seeing bumper-to-bumper traffic. I'm Wesley Hall.
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11: This afternoon, we'll keep an eye on the radar. A few more additional heavy thunderstorms are not ruled out, and a stray strong to severe storm, certainly not out of the question. We'll be looking at temperatures in the 80s this afternoon, very humid. Tonight, the storm chances letting up, but a few more showers into early tomorrow. For 105.5 The Patriot, I'm News 2 meteorologist Marcus Bagwell.

Time for a Clarksville News Update from ClarksvilleNow.com. I'm Lee Irwin. The suspect that was barricaded into a residence on Sturtevant Drive in Clarksville has been arrested. Police were on the scene overnight trying to talk with the suspect to surrender. Crisis negotiators attempted to communicate with the suspect. Police entered the home around 10:15 this morning and the suspect was captured. The person has been charged with violation of a condition of release. The National Weather Service has canceled a flood watch for the Clarksville, Montgomery County area. There is still 1 to 3 inches of rain in the forecast, along with a chance of thunderstorms throughout the day. Along with possible heavy rain and flooding, heat index values could reach 100 degrees.

0: Days this afternoon. The Clarksville Montgomery County Public Library is recognizing fathers at a special Dads and Donuts event. Families are invited to celebrate the important dads and father figures in their lives. There will be a story time followed by the chance for children to create a keepsake for fathers. Join the library Saturday, June 20th for Dads and Donuts. And the Clarksville Arts and Heritage Council, Clarksville Parks and Recreation, and Mount Olive Cemetery Historical Preservation Society is presenting a three-part educational series. The Road to Emancipation will be Sunday, June 14th at 2 p.m. at the LNN Depot in Clarksville. For more on these stories, go to ClarksvilleNow.com. 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
6: This afternoon, we'll keep an eye on the radar. A few more additional heavy thunderstorms are not ruled out, and a stray strong to severe storm, certainly not out of the question. We'll be looking at temperatures in the 80s this afternoon, very humid. Tonight, the storm chances letting up, but a few more showers into early tomorrow. For 105.5 The Patriot, I'm News 2 meteorologist Marcus Bagwell.

0: On your way home, Clarksville Dispatch has said that with traffic being backed up due to I-24 westbound, they're going to try and reroute everyone to exit 1, so do be careful. College Street on to North Riverside Drive is congested, and Ted Crozier Senior Boulevard on to Warfield Boulevard is in a snarl. I'm Wesley Hall.
1: 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For live traffic cams and more, download the Clarksville Now and Christian County Now apps.
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8: This afternoon, we'll keep an eye on the radar. A few more additional heavy thunderstorms are not ruled out, and a stray strong to severe storm, certainly not out of the question. We'll be looking at temperatures in the 80s this afternoon, very humid. Tonight, the storm chances letting up, but a few more showers into early tomorrow. For 105.5 The Patriot, I'm News 2 meteorologist Marcus Bagwell.
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4: Alert, a new round of strikes against Iran. I'm Lisa LaSera. This coming hours after President Trump promised a response after the downing of a U.S. military helicopter in the Strait of Hormuz. CENTCOM says the strikes are a proportional response to what it called unjustified aggression.
5: What we're looking at right now, there are some indications there's some explosions in a port city called Sirik. We're getting the initial reports of ongoing strikes from the Iranians themselves. The Iranian foreign minister earlier today had warned that if the U.S. escalated, there would be a very, very big response.
4: Fox's Jennifer Griffin in Washington. Demonstrations come turning angry after Texas teenager Carmelo Anthony was found guilty of murder in the stabbing death of Austin Metcalf during a confrontation at a track meet last year.
6: Protesters are on both sides, definitely mostly Carmelo Anthony. I see signs saying justice for Austin. So you have Austin Metcalf supporters here, too.
4: Fox's Brooke Taylor outside the courthouse in McKinney, Texas. The same jury that found Anthony guilty is now deciding his sentence. He could get as much as 99 years in prison. In the House.
7: On this vote, the yeas are 214. The nays are 212. The bill is passed. Without objection, a motion to reconsider is laid on the table.
4: Lawmakers passing a bill that would provide $70 billion for immigration enforcement. The measure funds ICE and Customs and Border Protection for the next 3 years. The bill got sidetracked, over $1 billion for White House security, including for the White House ballroom, and a $1.8 billion fund that would have compensated President Trump's allies who claim they have been unjustly investigated and prosecuted. Those proposals were scrapped. Wall Street, another roller coaster day for stocks. The Dow adds 86, the Nasdaq minus 250. America is listening. Listening to Fox News.
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4: The man accused of murdering a Ukrainian refugee on a train in North Carolina has been found incompetent and unable to stand trial.
9: After multiple outbursts in a federal courtroom, the judge found DeCarlos Brown Jr. incompetent to stand trial for the murder of Irina Zarutska. However, doctors say they believe his competency can be restored. And so the judge ordered Brown to be treated and hospitalized and will reconsider his status in 4 months. North Carolina U.S. Attorney Russ Ferguson says he's hopeful one day Brown will stand trial. And Zarutska's family said after the hearing in a statement, statement that this finding was not unexpected, but that they are also hopeful for an eventual trial. Brown was already found incompetent in state court. He's accused of randomly stabbing the 23-year-old to death on the Blue Line light rail train in Charlotte last August. Jessica Rosenthal, Fox News.
4: Rob Reiner's son, Nick, is seeking money.

0: from a trust his parents set up for him for his defense in their killings. His attorney says Reiner is entitled to mount his defense with the resources that are lawfully his. Reiner is accused of killing his parents in their Brentwood home December 14th. He was arrested hours later and has pled not guilty to two counts of murder. A Missouri man has pled guilty for his role in a kidnapping plot linked to a Bitcoin theft hundreds of miles away.
1: U.S. Attorney for the District of Connecticut, David X. Sullivan, says Saif Fike, who is 22 and from St. Louis, Missouri, pleaded guilty to what's known as a Hobbs Act robbery in connection with a 2024 failed robbery turned kidnapping connected to a cryptocurrency theft of $245 million. Sullivan says in an attempt to steal some of the Bitcoin, Fike and others, including his brother, planned and coordinated the attempted kidnapping. Prosecutors say the scheme involved multiple people across several states using cell phones and encrypted messaging apps. Fike's brother and six others have also pleaded guilty. Fike faces up to 20 years in prison when he is sentenced in August.
0: Fox's Tanya J. Powers. I'm Lisa Lucera. This is Fox News.
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8: Tonight we'll see a few more isolated showers and a couple of thunderstorms possible, especially heading into early on Wednesday morning. Temperatures around the 70 degree mark. For your Wednesday, a few morning thunderstorms, but heating up in the afternoon. Highs in the upper 80s and low 90s, but feeling like the mid and upper 90s. For 105.5 The Patriot, I'm News 2 meteorologist Marcus Bagwell.
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There's a variety of things going on here, America. Number one, in some of these Republican primaries, you have these Tucker Carlson types who are running. I will fight each and every one of those as they undermine the president, MAGA, America First, constitutional conservatives, as they promote Islam and Sharia law against Judaism and Christianity. And you know the rest of it. And so that's how I'm making those determinations. And then when you look at Maine, you got a Democrat who's running who was a neo-Nazi. Now he's a communist. He's a vile pervert who's done things in public I don't even want to discuss. He's manhandled women. And I can go on and on and on about that guy. He's trashed heroes who served in the military, one of whom was shot four times. We don't need that. We don't need a Bernie Sanders, you know, sycophant who's got all these other issues that go along with it. And hence, I endorse Susan Collins.

0: They were going back and forth, and now they both agreed through me to stop. And we're in the final throes of what will be a very, very good deal that will not allow.
1: By the way, you notice one of two things with our ally Israel. They either say nothing because they don't want to interfere, or they support us. Isn't that right, Mr. Producer? They're not telling us how to do it, when to do it, where to do it, how long to do it, to make it defensive, to make it targeted, to be present. They're not getting into that. They know that we'll do whatever we need to do, whatever we choose to do, right? I'm just saying that really needs to be the plan for them, too. Self-defense is self-defense. Now, I know my haters out there really want to see Israel blown off the face of the earth. It's not going to happen. Not now, not ever. I'll be right back. 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
2: Time for a Clarksville news update from ClarksvilleNow.com. I'm Lee Irwin. The suspect that was barricaded into a residence on Sturtevant Drive in Clarksville has been arrested. Police were on the scene overnight trying to talk with the suspect to surrender. Crisis negotiators attempted to communicate with the suspect. Police entered the home around 10:15 this morning and the suspect was captured. The person has been charged with violation of a condition of release. The National Weather Service has canceled a flood watch for the Clarksville, Montgomery County area. There is still 1 to 3 inches of rain in the forecast, along with a chance of thunderstorms throughout the day. Along with possible heavy rain and flooding, heat index values could reach 100 degrees this afternoon. The Clarksville, Montgomery County Public Library is recognizing fathers at a special Dads and Donuts event. Families are invited to celebrate the important dads and father figures in their lives. There will be a story time followed by the chance for children to create a keepsake for fathers. Join the library Saturday, June 20th for Dads and Donuts. And the Clarksville Arts and Heritage Council, Clarksville Parks and Recreation, and Mount Olive Cemetery Historical Preservation Society is presenting a 3-part educational series. The Road to Emancipation will be Sunday, June 14th at 2 p.m. at the L&N Depot in Clarksville. For more on these stories, go to ClarksvilleNow.com. I'm Lee Irwin on 105.5 The Patriot, Clarksville's news station.
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2: Tonight, we'll see a few more isolated showers and a couple of thunderstorms possible, especially heading into early on Wednesday morning. Temperatures around the 70-degree mark. For your Wednesday, a few morning thunderstorms, but heating up in the afternoon. Highs in the upper 80s and low 90s, but feeling like the mid and upper 90s. For 105.5 The Patriot, I'm News 2 meteorologist Marcus Bagwell.
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0: crap. Such a complete demagogue. There is no evidence the Iranians were violating the nuclear agreement. The European Union said there was. The IAEA, that's the UN, said there was. They were before we decided to get out, very wisely. Again, go on the internet, look at the Foundation for the Defense of Democracies, look at Tony Blair's group, they have a website. Just look yourselves. This man gets on television and just lies, this guy Ed Markey. Go ahead.
1: We're at least a year away from getting a nuclear weapon because...
0: All right, shut up, you idiot. This guy is bad, but this is what passes for information these days. This is what passes for information. It's disgusting. This guy is disgusting. All these Democrats are disgusting, as a matter of fact. This is what they do. It's a complete lie, but look how they talk. Look how they talk in defense of the Iranian regime. How come he didn't get behind the microphone and talk about the 50,000 innocent souls that were slaughtered a few months back and the ones that are being executed, hanged, and otherwise murdered? Has the Democrat Party, had the Democrat senators had press conferences on that? Have they? If they have, I hadn't seen them. Certainly not often. Has anybody else? No, I don't think so. It's amazing what we're dealing with here. How truly awful these people are. And they are truly awful. I'll be right back.
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3: 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Back in Clarksville, Sango Road on to Martin Luther King Jr. Parkway is seeing heavy bumper-to-bumper traffic, and the intersection of North 2nd Street and North Riverside Drive is backed up. I'm Wesley Hall.
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2: Tonight, we'll see a few more isolated showers and a couple of thunderstorms possible, especially heading into early on Wednesday morning. Temperatures around the 70-degree mark. For your Wednesday, a few morning thunderstorms, but heating up in the afternoon. Highs in the upper 80s and low 90s, but feeling like the mid and upper 90s. For 105.5 The Patriot, I'm News 2 meteorologist Marcus Bagwell.
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0: continue to test the Orion spacecraft. They will rendezvous and dock with the Blue Origin lander and then again with the SpaceX lander.
1: NASA's Chief Jared Isaacman speaking at the Johnson Space Center in Houston. Artemis 3 is expected to fly next year.
2: Fox's Evan Brown. I'm Lisa LaSera. This is Fox News.

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3: He's here. 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
4: 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Our number, 877-381-3811. 877-381-3811. You know, Marjorie Trotsky Greene, Gangrene, I call her that because of her affection for the head of Code Pink, which is clearly a communist front organization backed by China. And she's taken pictures with her, hugging each other in a very odd way. But in any event, she's still online talking about what kind of ally is Israel spying on us. Now, this has been debunked by the White House for 48 hours. But she doesn't care. She's still pushing the Liberty issue, the ship, the Liberty, as is Thomas Messi. So this is what they do. They're trying desperately to grow anti-Semitism. They're trying desperately to turn you against these people in that country. They're an ally of ours. They are a great ally of ours. We've been working together, well, for what, 60, 70, 80 years now. Meanwhile, they promote Putin. They promote these Arab regimes I just told you, so many of which have been involved in terrorism against us, our country, that have killed our people. This is just wacko crap. These are nuts, nut jobs. And they hate me, boy, because I push back. That's why. Because I expose them. Because they're buffoonish. And they're actually worse. Actually worse. If we could watch this guy, Piers Morgan? Of course not. But he talks like he's got, you know, a loaf of stale bread up his butt, doesn't he, Mr. Producer? Like he's burping all the time. The guy's in his 60s. He acts like he's 12 years old. Like he's stuck in prepubescence, just like his buddy little Ada Fuentes. You know, Megan, there's a difference between being anti-Semitic and anti-Zionism. No, there's not. Because you don't even know what it means, you dumb bastard. Zionism means the right of the Jews to return to their homeland. Their homeland for 4,000 years. This guy knows no history, doesn't know anything. Nothing, zero. It's reasons like this. Morons like him, the reason Britain is falling apart. You don't have to support the government of Israel. That doesn't make you anti-Semitic. I never said it did. When did I say that, Mr. Producer? We miss that. We miss that, Piers, if that is your name. You can criticize the government of Israel all you want. The issue is, what are you criticizing it for? Certain actions, like defending the people of Israel? He also has a conga line of terror-supporting Islamists that he brings on. It's a freak show. Now, I find it interesting that him and Megyn Kelly and the rest of these slugs, they really can't do a show on their own. They have to have guests. And not just one guest, two guests, like three or four guests. Where they're yelling at each other and screaming at each other. No, sick, let him finish. Please, please. There's a reason Tommy Robinson cannot stand Piers Morgan. He's an elitist. But he has nothing to be an elitist about. He's a failed journalist.

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3: Tonight, we'll see a few more isolated showers and a couple of thunderstorms possible, especially heading into early on Wednesday morning. Temperatures around the 70-degree mark. For your Wednesday, a few morning thunderstorms, but heating up in the afternoon. Highs in the upper 80s and low 90s, but feeling like the mid and upper 90s. For 105.5 The Patriot, I'm News 2 meteorologist Marcus Bagwell.
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1: 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I'm Lee Irwin. The suspect that was barricaded into a residence on Sturtevant Drive in Clarksville has been arrested. Police were on the scene overnight trying to talk with the suspect to surrender. Crisis negotiators attempted to communicate with the suspect. Police entered the home around 10:15 this morning and the suspect was captured. The person has been charged with violation of a condition of release. The National Weather Service has canceled a flood watch for the Clarksville, Montgomery County area. There is still 1 to 3 inches of rain in the forecast, along with a chance of thunderstorms throughout the day. Along with possible heavy rain and flooding, heat index values could reach 100 degrees this afternoon. The Clarksville, Montgomery County Public Library is recognizing fathers at a special Dads and Donuts event. Families are invited to celebrate the important dads and father figures in their lives. There will be a story time followed by the chance for children to create a keepsake for fathers. Join the library Saturday, June 20th for Dads and Donuts. And the Clarksville Arts and Heritage Council, Clarksville Parks and Recreation, and Mount Olive Cemetery Historical Preservation Society is presenting a 3-part educational series. The Road to Emancipation will be Sunday, June 14th at 2 p.m. at the LNN Depot in Clarksville. 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
7: Your 105.5 The Patriot forecast for Clarksville. Tonight, we'll see a few more isolated showers and a couple of thunderstorms possible, especially heading into early on Wednesday morning. Temperatures around the 70-degree mark. For your Wednesday, a few morning thunderstorms, but heating up in the afternoon. Highs in the upper 80s and low 90s, but feeling like the mid and upper 90s. For 105.5 The Patriot, I'm News 2 meteorologist Marcus Bagwell.
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4: Tonight we'll see a few more isolated showers and a couple of thunderstorms possible, especially heading into early on Wednesday morning. Temperatures around the 70 degree mark. For your Wednesday, a few morning thunderstorms, but heating up in the afternoon. Highs in the upper 80s and low 90s, but feeling like the mid and upper 90s. For 105.5 The Patriot, I'm News 2 meteorologist Marcus Bagwell.
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7: Round of strikes on Iranian targets. I'm Lisa Lacera, Fox News. It's coming hours after President Trump promised the U.S. would respond after a U.S. helicopter was downed off the coast of Oman.
8: Explosions have been reported in Iran's port city of Sirik and Bandar Abbas. CENTCOM described these strikes as defensive and proportional. Iran's deputy foreign minister claimed that Iran had not fired any drones in the past 24 hours, but vowed a big response for the renewed U.S. strikes. A senior U.S. official tells Fox it was an Iranian drone that shot down the U.S. Apache helicopter that had two Americans on board near the Strait of Hormuz. U.S. officials are not certain the Iranians meant to target the American helicopter, but say it doesn't matter because they saw Iran launch multiple drones at that time over the strait targeting vessels in the international corridor.
7: Fox's Jennifer Griffin in Washington. The crew was rescued by